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1: Micah Tyler on his radio. I'm Donna Cruz. Doesn't it seem like sometimes there's unsolicited advice for every season of life, whether you're a student going to college, a mom or dad who is about to have their first baby, maybe you're getting married. Everyone has something they kind of want to throw into the mix, like, hey, this is what works for us. And a lot of times these words of wisdom just end up going by the wayside because there's just so much information at the same time. But I saw this and thought it was really unique. It was actually advice from people who had been married for over a decade. Some things were very sentimental and others were just really practical suggestions. One of them was separate comforters. In our house, he gets a thin blanket. I get a massive weighted blanket. No sharing required. Everybody gets what they want. And I think this is important for all relationships. One person said, it doesn't matter how annoying the story is. Listen, give feedback, and engage. I feel like, yeah, if a person is taking the time to share a story with you, it's pretty important. This is a good one too. Don't argue over text messages. Wait till you can get face to face. And I've heard a lot of people say this one. Choose them every day. Cherish them and the relationship. And maybe you've got something that works or hasn't worked. You want to pass along a little bit of wisdom that you've gained over the years. Love to hear it.
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1: Chandler Moore on his radio. Hi, I'm Donna Cruz. Love this advice from couples who have been married for over 10 years. They said things like, don't forget to like each other, not just love each other, but you should actually like each other. And you don't have to be involved in each other's hobbies, but you should at least show interest. Julie, what have you learned that you want to pass along?
2: My husband and I do not talk about household appliance repairs or painting.
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2: I went online, figured out how to do it.
1: And do you feel like he could do it? You just want it done your way.
2: Yeah.
1: I feel like a lot of couples have stuff like that.
2: Probably. Yeah.
3: Mainly clear sky and overnight low will drop down into the upper 50s. We return to sunshine on Tuesday with a high right around 85 degrees. Wednesday, right back to sunshine, but to upper 80s. Upper 80s with sunny skies Thursday, and then Friday back to sunshine, upper 80s. Showers back with us on Saturday and Sunday. Highs mid-80s Saturday, upper 70s Sunday. 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

Hey, it's Liz, his Radio Mornings with Liz and Brian. So when I was a kid, I prayed like a kid, right? Like, God is great, God is good, now I lay me down to sleep. But as I grew up, and especially when I became a single mom, that's when I learned how to pray. I was leaning on those prayers. In fact, they saved me when I felt like some days I was just drowning. Praying has brought me so much closer to Jesus, and I don't just pray at night. I pray on the regular, no matter where I am, no matter what I'm doing, and I share my joys and my sorrows with God. I tell Him about all the people in my life that I want to know Him like I do. And I am so glad that prayer is so important here at His Radio. We pray before we go on the air. We pray at staff meetings. 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
4: I made a prayer. I said, God, I'm going to outlove and outserve my bride, even if she never reciprocates. Because I'm a Christian man. I'm modeling Jesus Christ.
5: That's Jim Ramos, and Jim and his wife, Shanna, are with us today on Focus on the Family with Jim Daly. They're going to be talking about the benefits to both spouses when a husband is intentional in marriage. Thanks for joining us. I'm John Fuller.
6: Well, let's start with, I hope Jean is not listening today, my wife. This is one of those shows where if she hears this, I'm in trouble.
7: I'll just make sure I send it to her.
6: But she would be cheering us on today, saying, yes, an engaged husband, an engaged father. This is what we need in our homes today. And I certainly try to be. I'm being a little facetious. Mm-hmm. But, you know, there are times when I probably did not meet the standard. Mm-hmm. But I want you to meet the standard. And that's what we're going to talk about today, how husbands can step up and be the husbands and the fathers they need to be in the home. That right there already goes, oh, I don't want this. Turn the station, turn it off, the podcast, whatever it might be. But stick with us because we're going to have some great information from our guests today to talk about that with their book, Dialed In, Reaching Your Full Capacity as a Man. We like a challenge, a man of God, actually. And we're going to talk about how you can get there.
5: Mm-hmm. And Jim and Shannon have been here at Focus via our crazy little thing called Marriage Podcast with Greg and Aaron Smalley. So we're glad that you had that opportunity to get introduced to our audience, but we're glad you're here for this show. Jim is an author and is the founder of Men in the Arena, which is a terrific ministry. He's got the book you've mentioned, Jim, and we thought it'd be good to have Shanna here as we talk specifically about marriage.
6: Representing all women, thank you.
7: Defending myself.
6: Yeah, it's great to have you guys. Yeah, defending yourself and all women. But it's good to have you both.
8: Appreciate it. We appreciate it. It's an honor.
6: So let me ask you, we'll start here. The first year of your marriage. That's what everybody wants to hear about, right? Let's go back, but you wrote the book, not me. So the first year of your marriage was not particularly easy, right? You were learning some things. How would you describe it?
7: It was rough. You know, you walk into marriage thinking that you're marrying your dream guy. And it was not that scenario at all.
6: Well, what, I mean, to give us, you wrote the book, give us those, what was going on so people can go, oh yeah, that's us, or that was us. So what were some of the things that were happening that were so disappointing?
7: I think for him, I didn't cook. I never really learned how to cook. I think that was a big one, using, not being able to use towels because they were decorative, you know, just all the girl things. And I just the lack of communication and then the unhealthy form of communication.
6: So you, did you guys kind of go at it, fight, you know, and verbally going after each other? And
7: very much so.
6: Yeah.
8: We're very similar in personality types.
6: Okay.
8: And
6: describe
8: so
6: that.
8: I'm a choleric sanguine and she's a melancholic choleric. And so that choleric box is what drew us together.
6: And describe that for those that don't know
8: the choleric box would be, I think Gary Smalley called that the lion. That's the natural leader, bold, demonstrative, vocal. And so that's how we communicated. And we just did not communicate early on what we expected from each other in marriage. And so I was a cook through high school and college. She assumed I'd cook in the marriage. And I thought
6: sounds
8: she
6: good.
8: Was, yeah.
7: Sounded just didn't work out that way.
6: And so, but you got married thinking she'd do all that stuff and I'll do this stuff. I'll be provider, protector. Was that kind of your formula?
8: I don't know what it was. I was coaching football and I was in ministry and I just thought she would serve me and meet all my needs. And I didn't realize, even while in ministry, how backwards and how contrary to scripture that was and how immature I was. through that process.
6: So you got home like that after the honeymoon. Did you come home that night after your big, you know, coaching job, and you sat at the table and you both looked at each other and said, what are we doing? Who's cooking?
8: What happened was we walked into the house and I said, what's for dinner? She said, I don't cook. I said, well, I'm going to go take a shower. She said, don't use the towels on the handrail. Use your old college towels because those are decorative. And you can't use the pillows on the bed or the duvet cover. I didn't even know what a duvet cover was.
6: Let alone spell it.
8: Yeah, I still don't. And who did I marry?
6: Wow, yeah, that sounds like a rough start.
7: Yeah.
6: Some of those things would have normally been talked about ahead of time a little bit.
7: Correct. And you would have thought that they were, especially with him being in ministry. So I think we just kind of walked in a little blind.
6: Now, there was an epiphany. So the people that are going, oh, yeah, that was us. Mm-hmm. There was that epiphany where you decided there had to be a better way. Who came up with that first idea of this isn't working?
7: Jim did.
8: I was at a men's conference, Promise Keepers conference.
6: How long had you been married?
8: 2 years.
6: 2 years in, okay.
8: And I'm sitting at the conference. I'm hearing a guy scream from the pulpit, you got to outlove and outserve your wife. And I was sitting there going, man, this guy's just saying the same thing over and over. And about halfway through, God spoke to my heart. And I turned to the guy next to me. I said, God just spoke to me. What'd he say? I need to outlove and outserve my wife. And so I went home and I made a public declaration in front of the church. I was going to do that. I didn't know what that looked like, but I started making her coffee every morning. You know, we were raising kids, and I've done that ever since. That's kind of it's my reminder to do that for her. And it changed our marriage, and she can tell you about how it changed for her, but
7: yeah,
8: changed our marriage.
6: Yeah, well, tell me. I mean, those first days of that difference, did you notice it, or you thought he was playing a game?
7: No, I mean, we're not game players. That's not who we are. So, I mean, it for me meant so much because that meant that I was valued.
6: You felt it.
7: Yes.
6: Right from the beginning.
7: Yeah, I mean,
6: it's like, wow.
7: Because it was such a contrast to what we had been living.
6: Okay.
7: And unbeknownst to us, years later, we would find out that my love language was acts of service.
6: So that fit.
7: Yes.
6: So you touched on it accidentally.
8: The Holy Spirit.
6: Yeah.
8: That's all I can say. It was a miracle. And
6: that's
8: I didn't
6: good.
8: Realize that was her love language. And so now I know that she needs me to be Christ to her. Mm.
6: So that's a good epiphany 2 years in. Some couples, it may be 10 years, 20 years, and they still haven't had that kind of epiphany. They just kind of grind each other on the edges, but they're in for the marriage. They're not going to divorce. And, you know, maybe this is going to be the epiphany. Maybe we need to do something differently. So you want to look at that and take that assessment. Jim, let me ask you, you kind of in the book, you describe the difference between maleness and masculinity. I don't know that I could do that. I would think they're kind of the same.
8: Yeah, I think toxic masculinity is oxymoronic. So if you look up the definition of masculinity in Oxford Dictionary, it's the qualities and characteristics that make up a man. And so based on that definition, which is a secular definition, we don't have toxicity. Toxicity comes from males who refuse to raise their families. They defer the leadership to another man, or they defer the leadership to social media. Males do not accept the responsibilities that God has given them. But men, when they walk in their masculine gift, they step up. A man who knows Jesus Christ, he steps up, he loves his bride, he serves her, he leads the family, he understands the bent of his children, and he raises them up along with his wife accordingly. So there, I think that males are born, but men are made.
6: Yeah. No, I like that definition. I think, unfortunately, the culture, especially of the era, probably the last 20 years, mm-hmm. you know, we've leaned as a culture to raise up tenderness mm-hmm. and kind of gentleness, not necessarily follow me, I will take this hill, mm-hmm. and we together will die on this hill. I mean, that scene is like, that's a little strong. Do you know what I'm saying?
8: Yeah, I mean, if you look at the definition of meek in the Bible, it's right? a stallion bridled.
6: Right.
8: So I still get to be mm-hmm. a stallion. But I'm right, babe?
7: Yeah.
8: Okay, just checking.
6: See, that was a good example of how to do it, man. Thank you for listening to Focus on the Family.
8: You know, I'm a stallion that's bridled by the Holy Spirit.
6: Yeah.
8: And that's there's strength under
6: direction.
8: Direction.
6: Yeah, yes. I like that.
8: Yes.
6: That's good. Shannon, let me ask you, do you think men need to understand better the difference between the communication between men and women?
8: This is absolutely. What Gary Smalley built his career on.
7: Yes, yeah. Absolutely, because we do speak completely differently. Like, I can say something and I know what I mean, and he hears something completely different.
4: Yeah.
7: So, and every marriage is different. So you and Gene communicate differently than Jim and I would communicate. The way we communicate, most people would not enjoy each other or being married.
4: Yeah, and it's good news that you're able to overcome those things. That's a wonderful testimony too, that you can be, you know, in a bad spot, but there's hope for everybody, which is what we're hoping people will hear today. So if they're in a bad spot, they can contact us. We have Caring Christian Counselors. We've got a marriage assessment that Greg Smalley and the team put together, and it's really good stuff. And that's what people need to think about with Focus. It's just a treasure trove of content to help people do life better. And you're a part of that. In that regard, though, that communication, you know, I'm thinking back to early marriage issues. There's an assumption, I think, many wives will make that we get it, that we understand what you're thinking. We don't. No. We can't figure that out. I think for to help men, if we're putting it in that category, it's really helpful for wives to just tell us what you expect.
7: Yes.
4: And not to diminish our grade because we had to ask you to tell us.
7: Correct. And I think how we tell you, it needs to come across that it's your idea for the most part. And so that art of communication, I'm still learning.
4: That can be really hard, though. I don't, you know, that's one maybe we need to grow up a little bit on the guy side and celebrate your idea. But I get what your point is. Sometimes it goes better if it's the other person's idea. I think that can work both ways.
7: Well, and just bringing it around, like, instead of you, it needs to be more of a conversation. Like just this last year when I had my shoulder surgery, I will probably never get that kind of time off of work again. And so I had to bring it up to him. Hey, it would be really great if you could take some time and let's take a couple weeks and get away. But the way I worded it, I don't even remember. But
4: I bet Jim does.
7: I know.
4: Let's go to Jim.
7: I know it was in an email.
8: It was masterful. She sent me a text. I need to talk to you. I don't want you to respond. I just want to talk to you. And she said, the next 6 months, I can't work. We have an opportunity like we've never had in our marriage to spend quality time together. And I just want you to pray about taking 2 or 3 weeks off to spend time together building our marriage.
4: Wow.
8: Will you pray about that? And she, the question, she asked a question. She didn't say you need to or you should.
4: Yeah.
8: She put it in my court and I called her back instantly. I'm in, because it was my call, and she let me reason with it through my own processes. It was actually masterful.
4: Yeah, and that's a good thing to do. I mean, and again, that works both ways, I think. You know, Jesus kind of modeled that for us, didn't he? Ask questions, and that can move hearts.
7: Yes.
4: You know, especially when the person's giving you the answer right away.
8: Oh yeah, it's easy.
4: And then that inclusiveness, it feels like, yeah, that's the ooh, look what I get to do to shine for my bride. We do like that. Yeah. We're a little bit of a peacock mentality, you know, look at the feathers, right?
7: Yes.
4: So it's always fun. Jim, men are called to be peacemakers. I don't know that I would see that in myself. I can be an agitator. I just did that last night. My boys were at the house and we were going on about something, Gene and I. And it was putting my clothes away. Here's a good confession.
8: Oh,
4: and, you know,
8: there.
4: And so I, you know, they're out on the couch and we have company coming the next day today. And I, you know, I needed to get the clothes up, but I kept like needling Jean, just ribbing her. And I was just doing it for fun. And Trent, my oldest, is going, pull up. He was already, he was like locked in. And he, I mean, I'm going, am I going? Yeah, just be quiet, Dad. And I went, okay. And Gene started laughing. And it was just one of those things. But some of that is learned behavior, right? Where if you come from a home where you had siblings and you teased each other, which I did, that's kind of what you did. You know, it's kind of sport.
7: Yeah.
4: But that can be damaging, can it?
7: Yes. Especially your spouse's upbringing.
4: Yeah.
7: I mean, it may not have been sport for them. It may have been more damaging and hurtful.
4: So how do we bring that peacemaker mentality into that, Jim, as men? How do we become not the agitator, but the peacemaker?
8: There's peacemakers, peace breakers, and peace fakers. So a peace faker just kind of goes with the flow, sweeps it under the table. It's not there. We ignore it. It's going to go away. a peacemaker comes in with a God-honoring solution that will bring a remedy to a given situation. A peacebreaker erupts and causes dissension and just comes in like a wrecking ball. That was me. I framed her poorly during the course of our child-rearing years when we're in the stress bubble of life. I framed her as the enemy. I framed her as the crazy one. Oh, the house has to be clean. She's raising three boys plus another one. And so what I did is I brought peacebreaking into the household, and I've had to go back the last 10 years, repent to my adult children, repent to her, and say, she's a phenomenal, she's a warrior, she's faithful. I've had to just go back and fix that because I chose the route of peace breaking as a solution to a problem, and it was wrong.
5: There's a lot there. You've got to be introspective, and you've got to have an open heart and honesty. Well done, that. Yeah. This is Focus on the Family with Jim Daly, and our guests are Jim and Shanna Ramos, and we're so glad to have them here talking about marriage. Some of the content is from Jim's book, Dialed In, Reaching Your Full Capacity as a Man of God, which is specifically for guys, but we're so glad Shanna's here to help broaden out the conversation as we dial into marriage. 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
6: You know, Jim, in that context, that shift can be, you know, you got to be intentional, I guess. You got to wake up every day, okay, I'm going to serve my wife today. How did you do that? How did you keep that moving forward? How did you do it when you didn't feel reciprocal appreciation? Not that Shanna didn't, but I'm just saying in some cases it won't happen. How do you say, okay, she may not be appreciating this, but Lord, I'm doing this for you.
8: I made a prayer. I said, God, I'm going to outlove and outserve my bride, even if she never reciprocates, because I'm a Christian man. I'm modeling Jesus Christ.
6: I like that.
8: And we did not reciprocate.
6: Yeah.
8: We killed him. So for me, it was simple. I'm going to be Jesus to my bride. I'm going to outlove her, and I'm going to outserve her. I'm going to do it all my life. And it does take maintenance for us. Every 10 years, we go in for marriage counseling, whether we need it or not.
6: New battery.
8: Yes. We just do it. We don't want to wait for a crisis. We want to work through that process.
6: Yeah.
8: And she's learning to affirm my love language, which was words of affirmation. So when I do something to serve her and she goes, that cup of coffee was the best I've ever had. I'm like, I just want to go make her another cup of coffee because I want to please her, right? I want to do justice for her.
6: Well, and it fits with that next question, you know, kind of men, and this has become a joke within marriage, like men are conquerors and you get married and you stop the pursuit because the conquest is done. You know, I won her heart and affection. We said I do. Mm-hmm. You know, so many guys or wives will write us and say, yeah, my husband told me he loved me once at the altar. And when I asked him about it, it's like, what more do I need to say? I love you. But it's not how it goes, right? It's not a healthy way to describe that. So in that context, how do you overcome the reward of getting married to the woman you love and keeping that flame going? The intentionality is the problem. We are lazy lions.
8: Yes.
6: And once we feasted on the conquest, it's like, okay, we're done. But that is not good.
8: When God said to leave your father and mother and cleave, that word cleave is the Hebrew word dabak. I don't know if you probably know this. It means four things. It means to impinge, like we're going to impinge upon each other's singleness. It means to adhere to be joined to, but it also means to pursue, overtake, and chase after. And my job, that's my, and the women love hearing that.
6: Shed is smiling ear to ear.
8: That's my job. My job to cleave to her is to make sure I am pursuing her, which she does naturally. She naturally is built that way. I'm a natural conqueror. So God asks me, and He asks me to do what's not my default.
6: Yeah.
8: He asks me to do the hard thing. Love her. That's not my default. My default is respect. And he asks me to pursue her. That's not my default. My default is conquer. So he asks us, doesn't he always ask us to do the hard thing? He asks us to take the high road.
6: Yeah.
8: And that's what the joy of being a man and unfolding the mystery that is her. I just learned a year and a half ago, she prefers crunchy peanut butter over creamy.
6: Oh, who doesn't?
8: Well, apparently a woman who raises three boys who like creamy peanut butter and sacrificing for the boys. So just a year ago, I learned that. She's a mystery that's unfolding. I want to pursue the mystery that is Shanna.
6: I just want to know, I can go creamy or crunchy. I love it both. So
7: it depends.
6: It's so good. Depends on the day. But Shanna, that must make you feel good. Connected. What do you need as a wife to feel connected?
7: Time.
6: Wow. Okay.
7: Which is tough for people that are in ministry or my job takes me away. But for me, it's time.
6: When you look at that benefit, I mean, you're doing some marriage counseling, I would think, even, you know, ad hoc.
8: Yes.
6: But when you're talking to couples that are struggling, like you did your first couple of years of marriage, how do you, and I'm thinking particularly the men, Jim.
8: Yes.
6: Because the intentionality is what keeps, you know, I sit here and hear all the experts tell great things to do, and I often don't apply them.
8: 100%.
6: And we as men do have an apathy. We just, it's discipline to do these things and do it over and over again to get the right result, to get the smile like Shanna had just given. But I don't know why we struggle with that. So let's knock that down. What, for a guy that isn't able to do it consistently, how do we become more consistent in serving our wives well?
8: I have had so many conversations with couples that are failing in their marriage. The marriage is, there's a certain test I use, and their marriage is devitalized. And I've asked one question to Christian men that's been a game changer, because most people I deal with aren't in need of a professional counselor. They're just needing wisdom and a kick in the pants or whatever. And I asked this question, man, I'm looking at this test here. Are you both Christians? Yes. Wow. Where's Jesus? And I look at the man and I say, are you going to be Jesus in this relationship? And when a man, a Christian man, realizes he's not being Jesus to the one person God has called him to be Jesus to, it can be a game changer. We just need to be Jesus to our spouse.
6: Right. It's just that. Do you know I'm not perfect, Jim?
8: Yeah. Me neither, bro.
6: I just wanted to put that out there.
8: Well, yeah. My wife will attest to that.
6: But I so appreciate the point. And this is what it means to be a convictional Christian.
8: Yes.
6: To live it. And when you live it, it's amazing what the Lord will do through you. Let's talk at the end here about WALKING, the acronym that you use to help guys think this through. Give it to us. What is WALKING?
8: Yeah.
6: It's a rather long word, by the way. I kind of laughed when I saw that. I said, I'm looking for simple. How about
8: I
6: WALK?
8: I apologize. I had an argument with the pastor who married us, who had actually left the local church ministry. I'm a big fan of the local church. And we had this big discussion about Christians not needing the local church. And so I went back. And I had to I was 27 and he was in his 40s. So I went back and I thought, okay, what does a Christian look like? A vibrant, dynamic Christian man. And I'm an old youth pastor, so I love acrostics.
6: Yes.
8: So I just came up with this acrostic, WALKING, based off of the Genesis 5:10, Enoch.
6: Yep.
8: Enoch, walk with God. And basically, he worships God on a regular basis. A, he approaches God daily in prayer. L, he loves other believers through Christian fellowship. K, he knows the Word of God better than anyone in his family. I'll put that in parentheses. I, he invests his fiscal and physical resources in God's kingdom. N, he nurtures other believers into faith, right? And then G, he gives his life wholeheartedly to the gospel of Jesus Christ, Galatians 6:14, Galatians 2:20, John 12:24. So these seven things, in my opinion, make a disciple a vibrant, dynamic man of God, woman of God.
6: That's really good.
8: Mm-hmm. I think it's pretty good. And it's memorable.
6: It is.
5: Yeah.
6: And Shanna, you're the recipient of this. So, you know, Jim's trying to spark us men that are listening and probably the wives that are listening that they're going to get this book and lay it on their husband's pillow. And

0: which, and so when your love tank is full, what does that allow you to do emotionally for Jim?
1: Give him his, back his love language, words of affirmation, which I am not good at.
0: Really?
1: No.
0: So you've had to learn how to do that too. Yes. That's your discipline challenge is how do I say things affirming to Jim?
1: Yeah.
0: What does that sound like?
1: I'm not a faker, so I can't say, oh, that was great message.
0: When you don't think so. Well, at least she's honest, Jim.
2: She's my greatest coach. Before every sermon, she goes, you better bring it.
3: Yes, ma'am.
0: Wow. No, it's a good challenge.
2: Oh, I love it.
0: She's like your coach.
2: Yeah. I need her to say that to me.
0: So that's good, though. So you have to be sincere for you to deliver that.
1: Yeah.
0: But that sincerity goes up when you feel loved.
1: Yeah, and the more I do it, the easier it becomes. Mm. It's kind of like a habit. Like people that need to spend time in their marriage, if it's just 1 hour a week, then just take that 1 hour a week.
0: Yeah.
1: If that's all you've got right now.
0: That's really good. And I think, you know, this message is awesome. And I think, again, we, as human beings, we tend to point to our spouse and say, that's the problem. She's the one or he's the one. Mm-hmm. And all we can do is work on ourselves in the relationship. I remember writing a book, my first book on coming home, and the criticism I got is that, well, Jim Daly's advice is keep your expectations low. You know, I grew up as that orphan kid. I didn't have high expectations about adults in my life, and I think it did give me an understanding of how the world works pretty young.
1: Yeah.
0: And I don't even mean it as a bad thing, but it, just keep your expectations a little more in reality. And that allows you to experience, I think, a more joyful life when you're not having an expectation of what the other person should do for me.
1: Right.
0: Right? Mm-hmm. Yeah. And in marriage, it's critical.
1: Yeah.
0: And I don't always do it well. I know Gene's watching. So I had to throw that caveat in. Like, oh, yeah, you're a top of the mountain guy. But it's our target. So this has been great. Thank you so much for being with us.
1: Thank you.
0: This is flying by.
1: Huge honor.
0: Yeah. And I hope you've been equipped to strengthen your marriage. That's the goal. If you found it helpful, share this episode with your spouse, and you can find it at our website or at the Focus on the Family app. And if you're a husband who wants more insights into stepping up in your marriage and in other areas of your life, get a copy of Jim's book, Dialed In, Reaching Your Full Capacity as a Man of God. 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He said his job requires him to spend weeks at a time away from his family, and he and his wife listen to the program to get advice for building up their marriage so they can talk about it together on the phone. 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So I tell my coworkers who might be having a bad day to listen to Focus on the Family. That's a fun thing.
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3: 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And coming up next time, we'll hear from mom and counselor Michelle Niedert. 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
6: Children have a wonderful, simple way of looking at life. A Sunday school teacher was telling her class the story of the Good Samaritan. She asked the class,

0: You saw a person lying on the roadside, all wounded and bleeding. What would you do? A thoughtful little girl in the back of the room broke the silence and said, well, I think I'd throw up. It might have been that the Good Samaritan had to fight through the same impulse as he helped the man beside the road. Too often we look at Bible stories in a clean, sterile way that removes all the reality and makes them seem more like fairy tales than real stories. Very seldom do we stop to think that the pristine nativity scenes displayed across the country do not accurately represent the actual birthplace of Christ. I grew up on a farm. I'm very aware of the smells and dirt and discomfort that are a part of a stable. The story of the Incarnation is even more powerful when we realize that the King of Kings entered this world in that environment. Children's misunderstanding sometimes helps us understand. A boy from Montana prays, Our Father which art in heaven, how did you know my name? A little girl recites the 23rd Psalm, The Lord is my shepherd, that's all I want. I'm so thankful for how the hearts of children open our hearts to see the heart of God. Lighten up and live.
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2: Our culture may promote the power of self-reliance, but some things simply can't be attained through your own efforts, including life's greatest blessing. Today on Turning Point, Dr. David Jeremiah takes a closer look at what it means to be saved and why no number of good deeds can ever be enough to achieve it. To introduce the conclusion of his message, Salvation Pure and Simple, here's David.
3: You know, we talk a lot about being saved. That term has sort of fallen out of favor in the last few years. But when I grew up, that's what everybody talked about. They would ask you straight out, are you saved? And salvation is the reason for that, because salvation is the doctrine of God's love for us and His giving us His Son to be our Savior. So the question about salvation is important. But I'm going to ask you today, are you saved? That's a good question. That means, have you ever come to the place in your life where you recognized your sin and acknowledged that you were falling short of the glory of God, according to the Scripture, and you asked Jesus Christ to forgive you of your sin and to come into your life and be your Savior, and you became a Christian? When that happened, according to the Bible, you became saved. And salvation is at the core of that. This is part two of our discussion of that, and we'll get to it in just a moment. First, let me remind you that we're getting to the end of this month, and before you know it, it will be over, and I won't be talking about this beautiful calendar anymore, and it won't be available anymore. So if you haven't already ordered your calendar for 2027, please do it today. 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It's 14 months, begins in November. That's why we advertise it in September. And you will have it for the holiday season, for the beginning of the new year, and for all of 2027. This is truly a gift that keeps on giving. 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Here is part two of Salvation Pure and Simple. When Paul talks about the sons of disobedience, he wasn't referring to our disobedience against God. He was referring to our failure to meet even our own standards. All he's trying to do is help us understand that we don't have what it takes to do it, not even for one day. The Bible says the heart is sinful above all things. Who can know it? And so if we don't have help from outside, we can't help ourselves. We're lost. We need something from the outside to enter into our lives. And we know that that something is a someone who is Jesus Christ, who reaches down to bring us up out of the misery of our sin. We're dead, deceived, disobedient, and the Bible even goes further and says we're defiled, among whom we also once conducted ourselves in the lust of our flesh, fulfilling the desires of the flesh and of the mind. Now, he's talking here not just about sexuality, Oftentimes that's what we think lust is, just sexuality, but it's not that at all. It's throwing ourselves into doing whatever we want in any number of circumstances. How many people today do you see living for themselves and caring only for their own selfish needs? That's the way we were until God got a hold of us. We didn't see life outside of ourselves. We saw only ourselves. But the worst part of this list that Paul makes in the first three verses of this second chapter is we're doomed. Now, at this point in the message, I can imagine you might be feeling discouraged, maybe even upset. Maybe you're thinking, I didn't come to church to have you tell me I'm dead, deceived, disobedient, defiled, and doomed. I understand that. And the very good news is that you and I are none of those things if we're Christians, not any longer. Remember, Paul was describing what the Ephesians, and by extension, what we were before we experienced the blessing of salvation. Why is he doing that? He wants people to understand why it is they need to be saved. My father was a pastor, and he used to tell me all the time, David, the hardest thing about preaching is getting people lost first so you can get them saved. So many people come to church and they think they're okay. You know, we used to ask this question when we would talk to people about their faith. If you were to stand before God today and he would say to you, why should I let you into my heaven? What would you say? And I've asked that question probably thousands of times. And the answers are almost inevitably the same. A long list of everything we think we have done that gets us into heaven, which might be good if you could get to heaven by doing good works, but you can't. And even if you're the best of good workers, you can never be perfect. And the Bible says if you break the law in one place, you've broken the whole law. The law is like a chain. Take one link out of it and it all falls apart. What Paul has to help us understand, what we all need to understand, if you're here today and you don't know Jesus Christ, you say, well, I'm in a program. Well, good luck with that. The program won't get you anywhere. You need a personal Savior who can come and live within your heart and lift you up above all of that. Because the Bible says that without Jesus Christ, this is who we are. We're dead. We're lost. We're without hope. Whenever you feel tempted to take pride in the fact that you're a Christian, remember where you came from. Look over your shoulder and look at what you once were and thank God for what he's done for you. Some of us may have grown up in good families, Christian homes, and we became Christian. Thank God for what you've been saved from. That's the reason we need to be saved. There used to be a song that said, I reached up to heaven and I couldn't quite reach the goal, but then one day God reached down to me and brought me up from where I was. So that's why you need to be saved. That's the reason for salvation. But now this is the good news. You know, the good news always comes after you understand why you need the good news. Ephesians 2:4, but God, who is rich in mercy because of his great love, has loved us. In your Bible, if you mark your Bible, circle the words, but God. I love the way Paul starts this section of his letter. In verses 1-3, he's described all the reasons why we have no hope apart from Christ. We were afloat on an ocean of our own sin with no way to get ourselves back to the shore. We were done. But God. In many ways, these are the two greatest words in the scripture. You could say these two words summarize the entire theme and message of God's word. Adam and Eve were lost forever because of their sin, but God. Noah deserved to be drowned along with the rest of the world, but God. Jonah did nothing to deserve a second chance, but God. Humanity deserved complete and total wrath after crucifying the Savior of the world, but God. You see, take any situation you want, as bad as it is, insert God in the middle of it, and everything changes. But God! James Montgomery Boyce said, if you understand those two words, they will save your soul. If you recall them daily and live by them, they will transform your life. God is the difference maker. The situation we're in apart from God, there's only one answer. You need God. You need Jesus Christ. It says in verses 4-9, but God, who is rich in mercy because of the great love with which he loved us, even when we were dead in trespasses, made us alive together with Christ. By grace you have been saved.
4: raised us up together and made us sit together in the heavenly places in Christ Jesus, that in the ages to come he might show the exceeding riches of his grace in his kindness toward us in Christ. For by grace you have been saved through faith, and that not of yourselves. It is a gift of God, not of works, lest any man should boast. Now I'm going to give you a quick little tutorial on what it takes to be a Christian. That's what Paul does next. He uses phrases that we know, but he puts them in the right progression. Here's the first one. Rich mercy. Say that with me. Rich mercy. But God, who is rich in mercy. The first ingredient in God's recipe for salvation is mercy. Paul reminded his readers that God is rich in mercy. He's got enough mercy for everybody. Here's the wonderful psalm that speaks of that. Psalm 103, verses 8 through 12. The Lord is merciful and gracious. He's slow to anger and abounding in mercy. He will not always strive with us, nor will he keep his anger forever. He has not dealt with us according to our sins, nor punished us according to our iniquities. For as the heavens are high above the earth, so great is his mercy toward those who fear him. As far as the east is from the west, so far as he removed our transgressions from us. What is mercy? Here it is. Mercy is God withholding from us what we really deserve. I hear people all the time say, well, I just want justice. I don't want justice. I need mercy. If we got justice, we would get just what we deserve. But God is rich in mercy. I like what Pastor Dane Ortlund says about this. The Bible says that God is not tight-fisted with mercy. He's open-handed. Not frugal, but lavish. Not poor, but rich. That God is rich in mercy means that your regions of deepest shame and regret are not hotels through which mercy passes, but homes in which mercy abides. It means the things about you that make you cringe the most make him hug the hardest. It means his mercy is not calculating and cautious like ours. It is unrestrained, flood-like, sweeping, magnanimous. It means our haunting shame is not a problem for him, but the very thing he loves most to work with. It means our sins do not cause his love to take a hit. Our sins cause his love to surge forward all the more. Almighty God is rich in mercy. I want to tell you that today. Whoever you may be, whatever you think is beyond the pale of God's ability to touch you, here's what the Bible says. God has got so much mercy, nothing you could ever do would keep you from that supply. God has mercy. He keeps from us what we deserve. And then the Bible says he has great love. But God, who is rich in mercy because of his great love. Why has God given us his mercy? Because he loves us. Why does he love us? Because God is love, not because we've done anything to make him love us. Remember, it's not because of what you do, it's because of what he's done. You and I don't deserve to be loved, not by God, but he loves us anyway. Scripture makes that clear. The world's most famous Bible verse, everybody pretty much knows. For God so loved the world that he gave his only begotten Son, that whoever believes in him should not perish but have everlasting life. And Romans 5:8 says, but God demonstrates his love toward us, that while we were still sinners, Christ died for us. And 1 John says, in this the love of God was manifested toward us, that God sent his only begotten Son into this world, that we might live through him. In this is love, not that we love God, but that God loved us and sent his Son to be the satisfaction for our sins. You see the reason why we aren't stuck in our death and disobedience and defilement? No, we aren't stuck because God's got a lot of mercy and God's got a lot of love. Here's the third one. He's rich in grace. Now, let me just show you the difference between mercy and grace. It's real simple. Listen to this. Mercy is God withholding from us what we deserve, and grace is God giving to us what we don't deserve. That's what happens when you become a Christian. He covers your sin with mercy, and he gives you eternal life, which you don't deserve, which I don't deserve. That's God's grace. Ephesians 2:5 says, by grace you have been saved. In verse 7, that in the ages to come he might show the exceeding riches of his grace. Denise Banderman helps us to understand what grace is. She tells the story of taking a final exam at Hannibal LaGrange College in Missouri. When she arrived at class, all of the students were anxiously doing their last-minute review. The teacher arrived and told the nervous students that they were responsible for everything they had covered in class and everything they had read in the book. And the class began to shake. Denise knew she could never achieve. Then the teacher handed out the test face down before instructing everyone to start. To Denise's amazement, when she turned over the test, every answer on the test was filled in. Her name was even written on the exam in red ink, and the bottom of the last page said this: "This is the end of the exam. All the answers on your test are correct. You will receive an A on the exam. The reason you passed the test is because the creator of the test took the test for you. All the work you did in preparation for this test did not help you get the A. You have just experienced grace." And many of us are wondering, where do I go to that school, you know? Then the professor said, "Some of you learn from lectures, some things you learn from research, some things you can only learn from experience. You have just experienced grace. 100 years from now, if you know Jesus Christ as your personal Savior, your name will be written down in a book and you will have had nothing to do with writing it there. That will be the ultimate grace experience." Those of us who are Christians, we love to sing the song we sing almost every week here, "Amazing Grace, how sweet the sound that saved a wretch like me." Paul helps us understand what that wretch thing means. He tells us that's what we were before we came to Christ. But it was the amazing grace of God that came into our lives and lifted us up out of that mire of sin and set us on a solid rock. Listen to what Paul wrote to Timothy. He said, "Although I was formerly a blasphemer and a persecutor and an insolent man, I obtained mercy because I did it ignorantly in unbelief. And the grace of our Lord was exceedingly abundant with faith and love which are in Christ Jesus." Rich mercy, great love, rich grace, and number four, free gift. "For by grace you have been saved through faith, and that not of yourselves. It is the gift of God." I know it sounds too good to be true. I know we've been told over and over that there's no such thing as a free lunch. But the reality remains the same. God has offered the gift of salvation to any of us who will receive it, including you and me. He has offered it to us for free. An ad for the U.S. Marines pictured a sword, and beneath the words, "Earned, never given." The message: if you want to become a Marine, you have to earn it through sacrifice, determination, and hard work. But if you want to become a Christian, you have to flip the script. You have to switch the first and third words of the Marine slogan. You see, the message of the gospel is given, never earned. You cannot earn your salvation. It's a gift. Becoming a Christian is not like becoming a Marine. You can't save your soul through sacrifice and determination. This is not a medal to be earned. It's a gift to be received. Have you received the gift? So how do we accept it? What does that look like? The final ingredient in God's remedy for our lives is rich mercy, great love, rich grace, free gift through faith. We receive the gift of salvation through faith. We cannot receive that gift by works, by our own efforts. Paul went to great lengths to explain that truth to the Ephesians. He said, "For by grace you have been saved through faith, and it is not of yourselves. It is the gift of God, not of works, lest any man should boast." We say, "Dr. German, that's all great, but what is faith? How does that work?" That's coming to a place, if I can use these words carefully, that you bet your life on Jesus Christ. There's a little acrostic I used to explain what faith is. It goes, "Forsaking all, I trust him." That's what faith is. Faith is turning away from anything else you might hope to be putting your faith in to go to heaven, and realizing the only hope you have to go to heaven, the only hope you have to be saved, is in Jesus Christ. It's not Jesus Christ plus this. It's not Jesus Christ in a catechism. It's not Jesus Christ and do the best you can. It's only Jesus Christ, nothing less, nothing more. Faith. Charles Spurgeon described it this way. He said, "Our condition is like that of a child in a burning house. who, having escaped to the edge of the window, is hanging on by the window sill, and the flames are pouring out of the window underneath, and the poor child would soon be burned or falling, be dashed to pieces. He therefore held on with the clutch of death. He did not dare to relax his grasp until a strong man underneath said, "Boy, drop, drop, I'll catch you." Now, it was no saving faith for the boy to believe that the man was strong. That was evident. That was good help toward faith. But he might have known that and still have perished. It was faith when the boy let go and dropped down into his big friend's arms. "There you are, sinner, clinging to your sins and your good works," said Spurgeon. The Savior says, "Drop, drop into my arms. It's not doing. It is leaving off from doing. It's not working. It's trusting in the work which Jesus has already done. Trust, that is the word. Simple, solid, hearty, earnest trust. Trust, and it will not take an hour to save you. The moment you trust, you are saved. The moment you let go of all of the things you've been trusting in before and trust in Jesus Christ alone for salvation, you become a Christian. That is our remedy for salvation. Those are the ingredients: rich mercy, great love, great grace, all wrapped up in a free gift that we receive through faith. As you can see, salvation is all about God, purchased by Him, offered by Him, and our only part is to receive it. Can't do anything to earn it, can't do anything to merit it, you just receive it. Max Lucado sums up the message of Ephesians 2 when he makes this application to a story we all remember. It was the fall of 2010, and billions of people around the globe were captivated by the story of the Chilean miners trapped beneath 2,000 feet of solid rock, and 33 men were desperate. The collapse of a main tunnel had sealed their exit and thrust them into survival mode. They ate 2 spoonfuls of tuna, a sip of milk, and a morsel of peaches every other day. For 2 months, they prayed for someone to save them. On the surface above, the Chilean rescue team worked around the clock, consulting NASA, meeting with experts. They designed a 13-foot-tall capsule and drilled first a communications hole, then an excavation tunnel. There was no guarantee of success. No one had ever been trapped underground this long and lived to tell about it. Now someone has. On October 13, 2010, the men began to emerge, slapping high fives and leading victory chants. A great-grandfather, a 44-year-old who was planning a wedding, then a 19-year-old, all had different stories, but all made the same decision. They trusted someone else to save them. No one returned the rescue offer with the Declaration of Independence. "I can get out of here myself." They all stared at the same stone tomb long enough to reach the unanimous opinion, "We need help. We need someone to penetrate this world and pull us out." And when the rescue capsule came, they climbed in. I wonder if you wouldn't like to do that today yourself. Jesus Christ offers the rescue capsule. You say, "What do I have to do to be saved?" Just trust Him. Just open your heart and say, "Lord Jesus, I've been trusting in all the wrong things all my life. I've been trusting in my own good works. I've been trusting I can be better than somebody else when I realize what I really need is I need help from above. And You've promised it to me if I will just put my trust in Your Son, Jesus Christ." Jesus Christ is the rescue capsule. And you have to get in. That's all you have to do. Just believe it. You say, "Well, Pastor, do I have to come to a class?" Nope. Just believe it. And He will change your life. He will change everything about you. We were in Raleigh, Durham, North Carolina, had our Turning Point rally there. It's a long weekend, and when those things are over, we're pretty well spent. We were in the elevator going back to our room at the hotel, and Donna had a copy of the program for the night, and on the front of it, it said something about Night with David Jeremiah. This guy got on the elevator and he said, "David Jeremiah, is he here?" And I said, "I'm right here." And I thought the guy was gonna have a heart attack, you know? He said, "I wondered if I'd ever get to meet you. Let me tell you my story. 30 years ago, I was in a mess in my life trying to make things right, and I started listening to you on the radio. and I accepted Jesus Christ as my Savior. My wife is saved, my family is saved. He's a head of an attorney bureau in Orlando. And he told the story of how Jesus Christ had changed his life. You know, that's not an isolated story. Whenever Jesus Christ comes to live in your heart, he changes you from the inside out and makes you the person God created you to be. I want to ask you today, are you willing to trust him? You say, well, let me think about it. And there's nothing to think about. Either you'll trust him or you won't. You say, well, I'm not going to make a decision today. If you don't make a decision today, you have made the decision. Make the decision to trust him. There's never going to be a time like this.
3: That's right. The Bible tells us that today is the day of salvation and that we should not put off for tomorrow what God has told us to do today. I always tell people the time between when God tells you to do something and you don't do it, that's the devil's time. If you felt in your spirit today God talking to you about your own relationship, about your being saved, open your heart to Jesus Christ right now while you're tender toward this message and toward him, and he will change your life. You will not believe what God is going to do in your life when you put your heart together with his in salvation. Tomorrow we're going to talk about the oneness of our faith. Once again, from the beautiful book of Ephesians, how we are together as God's people in unity and as a family. And don't forget, that's right here on Turning Point tomorrow on this good station. Thank you for listening. I'm David Jeremiah, and I'll be here tomorrow. Hope you will be too.
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5: 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They held us in bondage until we united under God's philosophy of money. Now, most of the financial problems you hear about today deal with behavior, and a lot of counseling revolves around behavior modification. 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Hoarding is idolatry." 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
6: 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This is Ken Ham on a mission to call the church back to the authority of God's Word. Who decides right and wrong in your family? I hope your response was God's Word. The Bible is the only true authoritative word or morality, and parents must emphasize God's word when discipling their children. But it's more than just giving a nod to the Bible. In our time, the authority of God's word is constantly under attack, so we must teach our children how to stand on the authority of God's word in all areas. And this week, we're going to look at how to do that. The first step is simple. Read God's word together. Know what it says by setting aside time to read, study, and memorize the Bible together as a family.
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0: Okay, let me check my to-do list. Groceries? Check. Plan the kids' lunches? Check. Oh, and I told Barbara at work I would pick up that box for her. Need to remember that. Become an MMMP. Let's move that to the top of the list.
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now. Tis Radio. Hey, good evening. I'm Liz. 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Now, when you do that, again, it's GIVE. 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

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I've seen

0: 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Groceries? 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Check. Oh, and I told Barbara at work I would pick up that box for her. Need to remember that. Become an MMMP. Let's move that to the top of the list.
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0: Bill Wickham and Crowder on his radio. I'm Donna Cruz. People might be ready to trade out the word frugal for things like creative or responsible, especially in this season, because there are so many people doing whatever it takes to save money. This is a trick I saw. It's so easy. It's called the pause before purchasing strategy. Maybe something you want to try. If you're like most people, you're doing a lot of shopping online right now, for instance, maybe you're going to Amazon or whatever, you put the thing in your cart. Well, the idea is to not put it in your cart, but to put it in your notes instead. Same item, same price, just not sitting right there next to a button that says, you know, check out your cart now or something like that. Because once something is in the cart, apparently we start acting like we already own it. And we're not even deciding whether or not we need it anymore. We're deciding which color we want or how many. But when you just put it in a plain old note, sometimes a few days later, you look back and think, why did I want that thing anyway? And of course, you can still buy it. You're just giving yourself a chance to really need it or even just really want it without feeling like there's a countdown clock ticking that you got to get it before everybody else does. So if you tend to cave when it comes to impulse buying, maybe this helps.
1: Mainly clear sky and overnight low will drop down into the upper 50s. We return to sunshine on Tuesday with a high right around 85 degrees. Wednesday, right back to sunshine, but to upper 80s. Upper 80s with sunny skies Thursday, and then Friday back to sunshine, upper 80s. Showers back with us on Saturday and Sunday. Highs mid 80s, Saturday upper 70s, Sunday. I'm meteorologist Sally Russell with more uplifting and encouraging music next on his radio 89.3.
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And love that you can take a minute and pray for someone else too, and then send them a notification that you did. Here's Andrew Rip and Jervis Campbell. Hold me up.

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I love music, and I love how the right song at the right time can be a lifeline. I'm Brian from Mornings on His Radio, and I can't tell you how many times I've heard a song on his radio, and it was just what I needed. In moments when I feel alone, they act like a lifeline, assuring me that Jesus is meeting me right where I am. Sometimes a song on his radio, Praise, reminds me to lift my eyes to Jesus and focus on him and not my situation. And other times, a song on Classic His Radio takes me back to the early days of my faith journey and how God's promises then are still true today. 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

0: On the night you're falling all to pieces, you can bring your lonely heart to Jesus. What if I told you that I believe it?
1: I believe it too. 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I'm Liz, just stepping in for Donna for a half second to remind you that Share-a-thon is now less than 1 week away. 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

0: Passion Just That Good on his radio. Hi, I'm Donna Cruz. You know, it can be really freeing when we realize that failing isn't the end. Like, oh, okay, failed at that, blew it, that's over. I think that when we mess up big time, the longer we stay in that mess, the harder it is to pull ourselves out of it and make positive changes. Sometimes it's guilt or shame. Maybe it's feeling like you've just made one too many bad choices, and we stay so immersed in those failures, we can't possibly find our way forward. But this is something you have to count on in those moments when you need to get back up. Your past failure doesn't change God's plan for your future.
1: Mainly clear sky and overnight low will drop down into the upper 50s. We return to sunshine on Tuesday with a high right around 85 degrees. Wednesday, right back to sunshine, but to upper 80s. Upper 80s with sunny skies Thursday, and then Friday back to sunshine, upper 80s. Showers back with us on Saturday and Sunday. Highs mid-80s Saturday, upper 70s Sunday. I'm meteorologist Sally Russell with more uplifting and encouraging music next on Hughes Radio 89.3.
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0: Okay, let me check my to-do list. Groceries? Check. Plan the kids' lunches? Check. Oh, and I told Barbara at work I would pick up that box for her. Need to remember that. Become an MMMP. Let's move that to the top of the list.
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Happy Tuesday. It's His Radio. My name is Josh. I'm glad you're here. I hope your week is off to a good start. If yesterday, though, was a little rough for you, if you were just trying to get through it, we got a new day today. Let's start in a positive way and look forward to it. It's John Reddick now on His Radio.

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1: 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Bless

Hey, it's Liz, his Radio Mornings with Liz and Brian. So when I was a kid, I prayed like a kid, right? Like, God is great, God is good, now I lay me down to sleep. But as I grew up, and especially when I became a single mom, that's when I learned how to pray. I was leaning on those prayers. In fact, they saved me when I felt like some days I was just drowning. Praying has brought me so much closer to Jesus, and I don't just pray at night. I pray on the regular, no matter where I am, no matter what I'm doing, and I share my joys and my sorrows with God. I tell Him about all the people in my life that I want to know Him like I do. And I am so glad that prayer is so important here at His Radio. We pray before we go on the air. We pray at staff meetings. We have our prayer line that's available 24 hours a day, 7 days a week. In fact, almost a million people reach out to that prayer line every year for prayer. 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

0: It's that ride with the windows down kind of weather right now. His radio, it's Josh. Now, it may be a little chilly in the mornings as we get used to the fall weather, but once the sun comes up, oh, it feels so good. I had all the windows down and the sunroof open yesterday morning. It was nice. Now, the only problem is my hair blowing everywhere.
1: I

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0: It's incredible how his radio can mean something so different to so many. I'm Josh on his radio, and it's cool because, for example, Linda wrote in recently and let us know that, sadly, she's dealing with the loss of her mother right now after a long fight with dementia. But the incredible part is God helped carry her through via the ministry of his radio. That was a big part of her joy, she said, in the entire process. And she even had it on for her mother by her bedside, playing that incredible music that we're able to bring you each and every day, letting her hear the messages that we were able to share, the fun conversations that brought joy and laughter into that room where Linda's mother was. And as Linda drove back and forth at times to care for her mother, his radio was that through line, that constant that she was able to cling on to find hope in, to see as her lifeline. Because the weight can be so crushing as you're dealing with something like that. But Linda and her mother continue to find hope and joy and peace through the incredible music that we get to share every single day on his radio. And we are so thankful that God works through this ministry to bring hope and peace to people's lives, just like Linda and her mom. 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
1: Mainly clear sky and overnight low will drop down into the upper 50s. We return to sunshine on Tuesday with a high right around 85 degrees. Wednesday, right back to sunshine, but to upper 80s. Upper 80s with sunny skies Thursday, and then Friday back to sunshine, upper 80s. Showers back with us on Saturday and Sunday. Highs mid-80s Saturday, upper 70s Sunday. I'm meteorologist Sally Russell with more uplifting and encouraging music next on Hughes Radio 89.3. 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

I love music, and I love how the right song at the right time can be a lifeline. I'm Brian from Mornings on His Radio, and I can't tell you how many times I've heard a song on his radio, and it was just what I needed. 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

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It's radio. It's Josh. I know it seems silly, but sometimes when we're facing stress and anxiety and the chaos of life, our bodies kind of forget to breathe correctly. So take some time today. Focus on that breathing. Deep breaths really do work wonders.

His radio is more than music. It's the prayer answered at 2 o'clock in the morning. It's encouragement when someone feels alone. 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

0: Running out of coffee is the worst. It's radio, it's Josh. I know so many of us thrive and survive on coffee each day. And here's something funny for me. I'll be drinking my coffee, and I love just taking sips of it throughout the day. I drink cold brew, so it lasts a while. But every time I run out, I'll get rid of my cup. I'll go on about my day, whatever I happen to be doing, and I'll reach for that cup of coffee, but it won't be there. I get so used to it. I'm just like, I need one more sip. And then when it's gone, I totally forget. My brain just blanks out, and I'll go to reach for it. Like if I'm driving, I'll reach for the cup holder. It's not there. Or I'll grab the empty cup and try to drink, and I'm like, oh, yeah, I finished that coffee already. So I think the only solution is that I'm just going to have to drink coffee nonstop. And as soon as I finish one cup, I'm going to have to fill up another so that I stop trying to drink this non-existent coffee.
1: Mainly clear sky and overnight low will drop down into the upper 50s. We return to sunshine on Tuesday with a high right around 85 degrees. Wednesday, right back to sunshine, but to upper 80s. Upper 80s with sunny skies Thursday, and then Friday back to sunshine, upper 80s. Showers back with us on Saturday and Sunday. Highs mid 80s, Saturday upper 70s, Sunday. I'm meteorologist Sally Russell with more uplifting and encouraging music next on Hughes Radio 89.3. 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

0: Do you have your list ready to go? 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
1: Mainly clear sky and overnight low will drop down into the upper 50s. We return to sunshine on Tuesday with a high right around 85 degrees. Wednesday, right back to sunshine, but to upper 80s. Upper 80s with sunny skies Thursday, and then Friday back to sunshine, upper 80s. Showers back with us on Saturday and Sunday. Highs mid-80s Saturday, upper 70s Sunday. I'm meteorologist Sally Russell with more lifting and encouraging music next on His Radio 89.3.
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6: 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But whenever it is, if you need prayer, the His Radio prayer line is there for you. I'm Brian of His Radio Mornings with Liz and Brian. Anytime you need prayer, you can call or you can text a prayer request. 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It's 866-987-7729. 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

Hey, it's Liz, his Radio Mornings with Liz and Brian. So when I was a kid, I prayed like a kid, right? Like, God is great, God is good, now I lay me down to sleep. But as I grew up, and especially when I became a single mom, that's when I learned how to pray. I was leaning on those prayers. In fact, they saved me when I felt like some days I was just drowning. Praying has brought me so much closer to Jesus, and I don't just pray at night. I pray on the regular, no matter where I am, no matter what I'm doing, and I share my joys and my sorrows with God. I tell Him about all the people in my life that I want to know Him like I do. And I am so glad that prayer is so important here at His Radio. We pray before we go on the air. We pray at staff meetings. 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

Hey, it's Josh on his radio, and I'd like to pray for us all right now. God, thank you. Thank you for a good start to the week. Thank you for all the many blessings you give us. Lord, you lead us out of darkness, and we are so thankful for the fact that we can count on you even in the darkest times of our lives, even as we're facing loss, even as we're facing difficult decisions. You're there through it all. And we appreciate that fact. We love knowing the fact that you guide us at each and every turn, and that your light leads us the way that we need to go. And we can trust, even when we don't know the full plan, even when we don't know the end of the story, we can trust that you are leading us in the right direction, Lord, down the right path. And as we walk with confidence because we've got you by our side. And we are thankful for that fact, God. And I pray that you'll help us to take hope in the fact that you're guiding our every step, and that when we, go in a direction that seems a little bit scary, stepping into the unknown, at least for us, Lord, we take heart in the fact that you know what's to come next, and that you have the full plan and know the ending of the story even before it starts. And Lord, we are so grateful for that fact, and we find courage in it. So help us to walk with confidence and faith as we step through each day of this life. Lord, we love you. We thank you.

Hey, it's Liz, his Radio Mornings with Liz and Brian. So when I was a kid, I prayed like a kid, right? Like, God is great, God is good, now I lay me down to sleep. But as I grew up, and especially when I became a single mom, that's when I learned how to pray. I was leaning on those prayers. In fact, they saved me when I felt like some days I was just drowning. Praying has brought me so much closer to Jesus, and I don't just pray at night. I pray on the regular, no matter where I am, no matter what I'm doing, and I share my joys and my sorrows with God. I tell Him about all the people in my life that I want to know Him like I do. And I am so glad that prayer is so important here at His Radio. We pray before we go on the air. We pray at staff meetings. We have our prayer line that's available 24 hours a day, 7 days a week. 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
1: Mainly clear sky and overnight low will drop down into the upper 50s. We return to sunshine on Tuesday with a high right around 85 degrees. Wednesday, right back to sunshine, but to upper 80s. Upper 80s with sunny skies Thursday, and then Friday back to sunshine, upper 80s. Showers back with us on Saturday and Sunday. Highs mid-80s Saturday, upper 70s Sunday. I'm meteorologist Sally Russell with more uplifting and encouraging music next on Hughes Radio 89.3. 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

0: Just like plants need certain elements to survive, so does his radio. It's Josh, and I'm so excited. The Charathon starts in just 6 days. I've found so much inspiration in the stories that you've shared so far. And as I've thought about this ministry and about supporting it as we all come together as one big His Radio family, it made me think about how God set up the plants of this earth to grow. You know, they need certain elements. They need water, of course, sunlight, nutrients in the soil. And if they're deprived of any of those elements, those plants cannot survive. It's the same with the ministry of His Radio. We come together to offer the elements that this ministry and this radio station need to be able to not only survive, but to thrive and to grow, all for the ultimate end goal of spreading the love of Jesus as far and wide as we possibly can. 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And we're excited to hear even more of those stories as we officially kick it off next week. 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
1: Mainly clear sky and overnight low will drop down into the upper 50s. We return to sunshine on Tuesday with a high right around 85 degrees. Wednesday, right back to sunshine, but to upper 80s. Upper 80s with sunny skies Thursday, and then Friday back to sunshine, upper 80s. Showers back with us on Saturday and Sunday. Highs mid-80s Saturday, upper 70s Sunday. I'm meteorologist Sally Russell with more uplifting and encouraging music next on His Radio 89.3.
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0: Okay, let me check my to-do list. Groceries? Check. Plan the kids' lunches? Check. Oh, and I told Barbara at work I would pick up that box for her. Need to remember that. Become an MMMP. Let's move that to the top of the list.
1: Ooh, yes. 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
2: 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No strings, no reservations. 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
3: It's the rare person who sees a life of difficulty and hardship as being pleasing to God. Yet Scripture is clear that believers benefit greatly from times of trial. 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These pivotal verses help Christians get God's perspective on adversity to successfully learn to live with frustrations.
2: Now, frustration is the result of our being inhibited in achieving or accomplishing or receiving what we want or what we want to do. And we're hindered, and in some way, we're not able to have our own desires, our own wishes granted, and so we feel frustration, an inability to achieve or to accomplish or to finish or to get what we want. Now, there are some things in life that you and I pray for and wish for that God will never grant. It isn't because he's unkind, nor is it because he's impotent. It is because in the wisdom of God, he knows better than to remove that frustration from our life. And there are some things we would like to go to the scripture for, and you can fast and pray and beg and plead. And if you're not listening to God to begin with, you can do anything you want to. But if God puts his finger there and he leaves it there and he's determined to leave it there for a given divinely designed reason to accomplish his will in your life, all the praying in the world's not going to make it go. Those are the things that frustrate us. We can't have our way in a given circumstance. And so we back off, and first of all, we get a little rebellious toward God, or we want to argue with him, and then we want to compare ourselves with other people, then we want to weigh our good works against how bad we could be. We go through all of that until finally the wise man or woman eventually says, okay, Lord, what is it that you're trying to say to me? I give up my rebellion trying to convince you of what you ought to do. Now, frustration is a part of living because all of us are still human and we live in a worldly, ungodly culture. But even if we all, as saints, if this whole world was only covered with saints, but we still had a sin principle within us, we'd still be frustrated with each other at times. Now, I'm not going to give you a quick little ABC, a 1, 2, 3, 4, 5, how to get rid of your frustrations, because I want to tell you, there isn't anything in this Bible that says there is a key to eliminating all frustration in life. It's not. But there are some principles that teach us how to live with the frustrations that we have, and sometimes they're not of God. Some of you are living in situations in your home that from all practical purposes, you know that there's no human way for them to ever change. So you have already decided, I've got to learn to live with this, but maybe you're not doing so good. Or in your vocation, there are situations there that you know that you're helpless to change, and you pray and they don't change. Sometimes they get worse. And you keep asking God, what in the world are you up to? In fact, I'm going to quit this job and get me one where I can enjoy being around some Christians. And it may be that the day you quit your job, you stepped out of God's will. Because you see, all frustration cannot be relegated to the devil. He may be the channel through which it comes, but God allows certain frustrations in our life for our own spiritual maturing, or to accomplish something that God wants to accomplish that is totally beyond our understanding, thinking, or comprehension. So the question is, how do we learn to live with our frustrations? Here is Paul writing to the Philippians, and he's in prison. He may be even chained to a Roman soldier or isolated in a room there with a Roman guard in his presence. And imagine how frustrated you could be. Imagine what you would be thinking. Now, Lord, you call me to be a missionary. And Lord, you know that I've been to Antioch. I've been to Lystra. You know, I was left, they stoned me in Lystra. They put me in jail in Philippi, and I thought that was the end of my jail experience. And he could just go down the line of Thessalonica, of Corinth, of Ephesus, all these churches where he had established, all these places he'd been, and now God's got him in jail. He's in prison. He can't go back to see what's happening in these churches. The only thing he hears is the problems that they're having. And so here he is frustrated. Most of us would be wringing our hands, pulling our hair, and biting our fingernails off, trying to figure out how in the world are we going to get God's work done sitting in prison. Lord, why did you put me in prison? You know what I've done. Why do you have me in this circumstance? Now, you may not be in a prison, but you may feel that you are imprisoned in your present circumstances and very frustrated that you cannot change what it is in your life that is frustrating you and keeping you from accomplishing what you really choose to accomplish in life. So what do? Do you rebel against God? Fight against God? Try to find somebody else to accuse of the problem? Or what do you do? How do you learn to live with frustration? For some people, that frustration is a physical problem. With some, it's their business or their finances, their relationships within their family, whether it's immediate family or distant family. But all kinds of things can come into our life to frustrate us. Maybe something that you've been trying to achieve personally, and somehow every time you get right up to grasp it, it eludes you and you feel hindered. And there's nothing any more frustrating than being able to come so close to accomplishing something, and each time it eludes you, and you can, and you're frustrated, you want to give up, and you know you can't give up, and so there you are. How do we learn to live with those things that God will not change? Or he is going to wait long enough until we have to learn to live with them until God chooses to change them. So I want to say to you, all the praying in the world is not going to move anything that God has allowed in your life for an ultimate purpose for your good and my good. So how do we learn to live with them? So I want to give you three things here to think about, if you will. First of all, when you look at the life of Paul here, the first thing you have to do to learn to live with frustration is to learn to rejoice in it regardless of how painful it is. Now I want you to notice something in this book. This is the one epistle that Paul wrote that there is not a single word of criticism in it. In the book of Galatians, he starts out, for example, if you'll recall, in a tense manner because he wants to deal with a problem among the Galatians. So he's attacking the Judaizers. In the Corinthian church, it's the same thing. He begins that book knowing that he must deal with problem after problem after problem in that fellowship. In the book of Philippians, it's all joy. Four times he mentions being in bonds, imprisonment. 16 times he talks about joy, rejoicing, gladness in the Lord. And here he is in prison rejoicing about it. In chapter 2 and verse 17, look at this. He says, but even if I'm being poured out, you see, here's where Paul was. He was waiting for trial before Nero and knew that he could be executed or he could be freed. And the chances were 50-50. Probably leaning a little bit more toward execution. But even if I am being poured out as a drink offering upon the sacrifice and service of your faith, I rejoice and share my joy with you. In prison, facing death, and talking about sharing his joy with them and urging them to rejoice also with him. Look in chapter 3, verse 1. Finally, my brethren, rejoice in the Lord. And then if you'll notice in chapter 4 and verse 4, he says, rejoice in the Lord always. And again, he says, rejoice. Verse 10, but I rejoiced in the Lord greatly that now at last you've revived your concern for me. Here's a man in prison who has all the reason in the world to be frustrated, to be anxious, to be upset. But listen to what he says. Here's his reasoning for not being frustrated. Here's his reasoning. He has all human reasoning in the world. But here's his reasoning for not being frustrated. Listen to what he says. He focuses his attention. Now watch this, because this is one of the keys. In order to learn to live with frustration, I must learn to rejoice even in the painfulness of it. The pain may be physical, it may be emotional, or it may be the pain of knowing I cannot do what I want to do or feel like I need to do. Paul says you must first learn to rejoice in it. And he learned that by learning a very simple secret, and that is to major on the things that are positive and good, even amidst the things that are painful. So notice what he says in chapter 4, verse 8. Finally, brethren, whatever is true, whatever is honorable, whatever is right, whatever is pure, whatever is lovely, whatever is of good repute, if there is any excellence and if there is anything worthy of praise, let your mind dwell on these things. Not on the thing that is the barrier to your accomplishment. Not on the thing that is hindering you from becoming or doing what you want to do. He says, focus and fasten. Let your mind settle on the things that are good. Now, listen to Paul as he sort of talks about the things that are good here. In chapter 1, verse 18, listen to what he says. And all through here, this is what he's doing. Here he is in prison. He says, what then? Only that in every way, whether in pretense or in truth, Christ is proclaimed, and in this I rejoice. Yes, and I will rejoice. He said, for example, there were some men there who were happy that Paul was in prison. They were glad that this man was in prison, even though they were preaching the gospel. He said some of them are preaching out of strife and out of envy. He says, that doesn't bother me. If Christ is being proclaimed and people are being saved, I'm going to rejoice even if their attitude and their motivation is wrong. Look, if you will, likewise in verse 21 of this chapter. Paul says, knowing that he could lose his life, he says, now for me to live is Christ to live. And for me to die, he says, is only my gain. He says, in fact, the only problem I have here is the problem of desiring to stay and preach the gospel to you. Or, he says, it'd be much better for me if God would go ahead, let Nero execute me, decapitate me, and take me on to glory. All through this book, Paul is majoring on the good things and not his circumstances. Look, if you will, in chapter 4, verse 11. Let me show you a word here that I want you to underline in your Bible. He says, look in verse 10. But I rejoice in the Lord greatly that now at last you've revived your concern for me. Indeed, you were concerned before, but you lacked opportunity. Not that I speak from want. He says, now I'm not telling you this because I want anything, for I have learned to be content in whatever circumstances I am in. Now, if he were lying on the beach somewhere, all stretched out in the sun, saying, well, tell the folks at Philippi, I have learned that whatever state I'm in, to be content. We wouldn't listen to that. But here's a man who is in prison, knowing that any moment, caring before Nero, and he could be executed in a matter of hours. He could get all upset about, then what's going to happen to all the churches? Then what's going to happen to all these Christians? Then what's going to happen to all these people I've shared my faith with? What's going to happen to the whole movement of Christianity if I lose my life? He's not fretting about that. Paul says, I have learned that whatever state I find myself in, I am able now. He hadn't always been that way. He says, now I am able to live independent of the circumstances around me. That is, my relationship to Jesus Christ, my focus upon the positive things that He has provided, and my relationship to Him makes it possible for me to have contentment. Doesn't mean that he liked his circumstances. It didn't mean that he liked where it is, and he certainly didn't enjoy being in prison. You see, Paul was just as human as you and I. He had been God's instrument of starting the whole mission movement. Here he is in prison. He has lots of reasons to be frustrated. But he says, I've learned not to pull my hair and bite my fingernails, not to walk up and down. How many Roman guards would he have won to Christ had he spent his time walking round and round and round and round in the prison complaining about God forgetting him? But imagine what those guards must have felt, each one either chained to him or at least in the same room with him. And here he is dictating, no doubt, this letter. And is this Roman guard standing at attention? And this crazy fellow's talking about rejoicing, being glad. Roman soldiers knew the penalty. They knew that he could lose his head. They knew he could be crucified. They knew all about atrocities. They were trained in committing them. And here he was talking about that he was content being in prison. And isn't it interesting what you and I complain about? We complain about getting a little cold, or it being too warm, or not having exactly what we wanted for lunch or for dinner. We complain about the most ridiculous, uneventful, unimportant things in life, which says we let things frustrate us. And I'm not telling you I'm an example of not being frustrated. I can name the things that frustrate me. I'm preaching this to myself as well as to you. I want you to understand that. But isn't it amazing what we let frustrate us? Paul says, I've learned something. He says, I've learned that whatever state I'm in, to be content. I remember something that Bertha Smith, first time I ever met her, she was three steps ahead of me. She was about 83 then. And I said to her, I said, Bertha, how do you walk so fast? How do you keep going all over the country? You're going 40 years, 30 years a missionary in China, 10 years in Formosa. She says, I don't go in my own strength, I go in the strength of the Lord. Said it about that fast. I never saw her get upset. I never saw her get frustrated. And I said, how is it that you just keep putting up? And I saw her in situations that would have certainly frustrated me. I said, how do you keep putting up with some of these things? I just hand it to him. I'm not frustrated. I don't allow myself to get frustrated. And I would just admire her and think, Lord, I want to be able to look at life the way she does. Now, I'm learning some things, but there's some things I have yet to learn about being frustrated. But as I kept reading this passage and thinking about what Paul said when he said, I'm content. I couldn't wait to look up the real meaning of that word. Not from Webster, but from the context in which it was written. Being able to mentally and emotionally and spiritually live independent of the things that naturally, normally, and humanly frustrate, confuse, or I would consider to hinder me. Now, I want you to see something. Now, watch this as we go through here, because I want you to see what he learned that made him be able to say, I'm content. All right? So he says in this 21st verse, he says, for me to live is Christ to live. For me to die is for my gain. And then if you'll notice in the second chapter and the 8th verse, which is one of the most important passages in the whole Bible on the life of Christ in this second chapter, he says, and I believe Paul would have said it this way. I believe he said, here's what I'm learning. And that is, in verse 5, have this mind in yourselves, which was also in Christ Jesus, who, although he existed in the form of God, did not regard equality with God a thing to be grasped, but emptied of himself, taking the form of a bondservant and being made in the likeness of men. And being found in appearance as a man, he humbled himself by becoming obedient to the point of death, even the death of the cross. Now, here's what he was saying. Paul said, I'm learning how to be a servant. In whatever circumstance I find myself, even obedient in servitude, even if I know it means my death. You see, Paul had made a commitment in his life. Listen, the commitment he made had something to do with being able to live in a small circle, totally surrounded by frustrating circumstances, but unmoved and unruffled by those circumstances. Because you see, his focus was upon the positive. His focus was upon God. And his focus was not upon his circumstances.
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2: The lady who wrote, I believe, the most effective, powerful hymn in the whole hymn book when it comes to giving an invitation was Charlotte Elliott. 37 years bedridden, wanted to serve the Lord more than anything else. The only thing I know about her is that she wrote, Just As I Am, without one plea. She could have moaned and groaned and griped and become bitter toward God for putting her in the bed for 37 years, but she capitalized on her frustration. And most of us, I'll bet if the truth were known, who walked an aisle during an invitation, walked it when they were singing, Just As I Am, without one plea. But that thy blood was shed for me. And I want to ask you, how shall we respond to frustration? Shall we learn to rejoice in it? Shall we learn to dignify it for what it is and see it from where it's coming from? And will we allow God to show us how to capitalize on it to be a blessing to someone else?
3: Learn more about living in God's strength for His glory and your neighbor's good at intouch.org. Did God speak to your heart through today's message? Tell us what you plan to do next. When In Touch continues next time, there's more to learn about thriving in difficult circumstances from the first chapter of Philippians. So I hope you'll join us again on In Touch, the teaching ministry of Dr. Charles Stanley. 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
10: 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I'm Brian from Mornings on His Radio. 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
11: Everyone needs to become a faithful steward. Hi, I'm Chuck Bentley with My Money Life from Crown. The Church of Uganda is rolling out the Crown African Money Map across the entire denomination. Shortly after facilitators were trained, many began teaching their first sessions. Some trained new facilitators, while others reached members of their local communities. They've even introduced the African Money Map through local radio programs, and the principles are being incorporated into Sunday sermons. They're using Crown programs in unique ways to reach the people God has entrusted to them. Now, here are just a few of the testimonies that they've shared with us. It's been so exciting to see the response of our training. We've identified an acre of land to use as a transformation agriculture demonstration site near the secretary's office. 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It's very powerful. 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
12: Okay, let me check my to-do list. 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Oh, and I told Barbara at work I would pick up that box for her. 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

0: Christmas?
1: Oh, my goodness. 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
2: Because we are now less than 1 week away from our fall fundraiser, Share-a-thon. 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
1: Yeah, absolutely. 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
1: Maybe you could level up. Now, I can't win that vacay.
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2: Okay.
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2: Here's how you get involved. 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
3: I'll be a sunshine today. A high this afternoon will be into the lower 80s. Tonight, mainly clear and overnight low will drop down into the upper 50s. Tuesday, blue sky, sunshine or high on Tuesday, right around 85. Wednesday, right back to sunshine or high on Wednesday in the mid to upper 80s. Thursday, a bounty of sunshine, a high in the upper 80s. And then Friday, a chance of scattered showers or high on Friday in the mid to upper 80s. I'm meteorologist Sally Russell with more uplifting and encouraging music next on his radio 89.3.
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10: Isaiah 43:2 is truly a comfort from God. 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

0: I finally have something in common with Joel Smallbone. 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
1: You both sing.
0: No.
1: You're both tall.
0: No. We have both fallen on a For King and Country stage before.
1: Oh, no. Okay.
0: You don't know that story?
1: I think I might, maybe.
0: Okay. All right.
1: We'll give it to you as well.
0: All right. So Joel did. We're going to talk all about that coming up 6:20, his radio mornings with Liz and Brian.
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2: Well, in the words of a friend that left us an open mic recently, wakey, wakey, exabakey. 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
2: There you go. 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Man, oh man, thank you for praying and thank you for supporting His Radio. It is 6 o'clock. Scott Watson, what are people talking about today?
4: President Trump is set to announce plans for a $15 billion steel plant. This will be in Iowa. That project from a Minnesota-based company is expected to create 1,750 permanent new jobs, along with thousands of construction jobs. The plant is expected to begin producing steel sometime in 2030, with plans to eventually produce up to 10 million tons annually. The FDA has classified a recall of more than 13,000 bottles of a blood pressure medication as a class 2 recall. The affected drug is chlorthalidone. The tablets may not dissolve properly, which could make them less effective. Patients should check their prescription and contact a pharmacist or doctor before stopping or changing the medication. The drug is commonly called a water pill because it helps the kidneys to shed excess water and salt. Rescue teams in Nepal are searching for about 12 people still missing after an avalanche there struck Mount Himlung during severe weather. At least 4 people lost their life while 10 others were rescued by helicopter. The avalanche hit a base camp as preparations were underway for the autumn climbing season. Fire crews responded to a large fire at a recycling center. This was in Anderson County on Saturday. The fire was reported at Upstate Recycling on George Albert Lake Road, where witnesses saw a large cloud of smoke. Multiple fire departments responded. Details on what caused that fire and the extent of the damage remain limited. I'm Scott Watson. His Radio News and Weather, courtesy of Big Air Trampoline.
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9: Lots of blue sky, lots of sunshine today. A high this afternoon will be right around 85. Clear skies, upper 50s overnight. Wednesday, right back to sunshine. Our high on Wednesday will be in the mid to upper 80s. Thursday, lots of sun. Our high on Thursday into the upper 80s. Close to 90 with sunshine Friday. Saturday, clouds and showers. A high near 85 degrees. I'm meteorologist Sally Russell with more lifting and encouraging music next on His Radio 89.3.
10: 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His Radio 89.3. Gonna be restaurants all over the upstate taking part on Thursday, October 22nd. And all you have to do is eat out. 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

0: You know, I get this strange thing that keeps happening. It's His Radio Mornings with Liz and Brian.
1: What's that?
0: Like, I pay a bill, and then it comes again the next month.
1: Why does that happen?
0: And it keeps coming again. And so so that's one way you can partner with the ministry of His Radio is to give monthly. That's a great way to partner to help us as we're going to raise our operational budget next week during our Share-a-thon. That's our fall fundraiser. 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
1: Yeah, and know that you are doing something that will affect at least one person, but then a ripple effect. It keeps happening. If you affect one person in a family for the good, one person that puts their trust in Jesus, that is encouraged, it's going to ripple down to their spouse, their kids, future generations, their friends, their coworkers.
0: Yeah.
1: It's incredible.
0: Well, we heard from Jessica recently in a parking lot party who just felt like she had no friends. And then she heard His Radio and started listening, was encouraged, and God used the ministry of His Radio to bring her back closer to God, back into church, and now she's got family members that are going to church as well. It's been a ripple effect that's, you know, went down through Jessica's family.
1: Right. It's set in place by somebody just like you, maybe even you. So why not think about Share-a-thon starting on Monday? Mm-hmm. Why not think about doing a monthly gift? You know, when you do a monthly gift, man, that just helps to sustain the ministry of His Radio. Of course, any gift does that. Mm-hmm. But those monthly gifts, they really are the backbone of this ministry. Now, you can start simple, $10 a month.
0: Great place to start.
1: Right. But maybe you've been doing $10, $20, $30 a month, and you can up that. Let's just say you up it by $10. Whatever you're doing, up it by $10 a month.
0: Yeah. And you can do that by texting GIVE to 800-447-7234. That's GIVE to 800-447-7234. 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
1: Yeah, just get involved. Whatever it is you do, you can do it right now. 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

0: You know, normally he's pretty smooth on stage. 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
1: Yeah, Joel Smallbone for King and Country. But recently he was going across the stage and had a little slip and a fall.
2: I thought I was falling. Then I realized I was falling. Then I kept falling. Then I fully fell. Oh. And I hurt my finger.
3: Oh.
2: It's swollen.
1: That's everybody backstage as he's sharing, and it looks really bad.
0: Oh, it does. It's like his middle finger, mm-hmm. and it looks like the knuckle is really, really swollen. But the way he says that, he said, it's really swollen.
1: Really swollen.
0: Like he's a little boy. It really hurt.
1: So
0: it hurt me so bad.
1: So I feel better now about myself because I once fell on a for King and Country stage as well, too.
0: Yeah, so you now have something in common.
1: Something in common.
0: With Joel Smallbone.
1: No Australian accent.
0: No
1: singing voice.
0: Man bun.
1: No man bun, no, but we have both fallen on a for King and Country stage.
0: How long ago do we have video of this?
1: I hope not.
0: I know you were with Harolyn.
1: I know, and she just like left me there, and I'm like, I'm hitting the life call button. I'm falling, and I can't get up.
0: I love that she left.
1: Because it was supermodel stairs. It was like they were tall and skinny, and it was just like I was trying to. I said it. I said I will never make it up those steps. And it was in Market Arena in Savannah, and I'm sure. I hope there's not video.
0: I just know that she left you.
1: She just left me right there.
4: Lots of blue sky, lots of sunshine today. A high this afternoon will be right around 85. Clear skies, upper 50s overnight. Wednesday, right back to sunshine. Our high on Wednesday will be in the mid to upper 80s. Thursday, lots of sun. Our high on Thursday into the upper 80s. Close to 90 with sunshine Friday. Saturday, clouds and showers. A high near 85 degrees. I'm meteorologist Sally Russell with more Lifting and Encouraging Music next on His Radio 89.3.
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1: 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It's happening this Friday night, First Baptist Church in North Spartanburg. It's Big Daddy Weave, along with Caleb and John and Carly and Taylor. And the His Radio Fun Patrol is going to be there from 5 to 9. 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

0: that? Really? Really believe that? Devil gonna try to get me. I'm gonna praise the Lord. It changes everything. It's His Radio Mornings with Liz and Brian. Praise the Lord and pray. You can call our prayer line anytime you need prayer. Somebody will join you in prayer from our prayer line volunteers. That number is 866-987-PRAY. 866-987-7729.
1: I just want to say this. After this song, actually, there's a specific song we're going to play that ties in with this prayer request, because I feel like there's others that are out there that are dealing with it. I know I have dealt with it as well, but Richard has reached out, and his prayer request was saying just terrible things about his physical appearance. And we've talked about that. The meanest we talk sometimes is to ourselves, because we wouldn't talk to our best friend that way.
0: He would never say the things he said about himself
1: to someone else.
0: To anyone else.
1: To someone else. And we do that. I know I've done that as well. But there's something about when I'm at the beach, because I was at the beach over the weekend, and I just sometimes watching the waves coming in and out. And I think about this out of Psalm 139, where it says, "How precious are your thoughts about me, O God. They cannot be numbered." So think about that, Richard. Your God's thoughts towards you cannot be numbered. "I can't even count them. They outnumber the grains of sand. And when I wake up, you are still with me." That's how precious you are to God, and He loves you. So let's pray. Father, in your name, in the name of Jesus, we just lift up Richard. And God, I know there's others. Maybe when they look in the mirror, they're seeing someone they don't like. But God, let them know that they are precious to you. That God, you love them and you care for them. You sent your Son to die for them. You love them. You love them, God. They are precious to you. Your thoughts for us, God, we can't number them. It's just mind-blowing, God, when I think about this. So God, be with Richard and help him, God. Help him to see himself as you see him, Lord. Help him to know that he is loved, that you are with him every step of the way, that you care for him, you love him, that he is precious to you. And others that are dealing with it as well, maybe body image and just measuring their self, God. And maybe there's been cruel things that have been said. God, just heal them. Heal their minds and their hearts where they've been hurt. And God, let them know above all else, you love and care for each and every one of us. Your thoughts toward us, we can't number them, God. They are so great. They outnumber the grains of sand.

0: So Share-a-thon begins Monday right here. It's His Radio Mornings with Liz and Brian. I got a question for you.
1: Okay.
0: When do we have our fall break?
1: Huh?
0: I saw a friend and they were, and so they're going to go on fall break. And
1: oh,
0: I'm like,
1: I don't get no fall break.
0: Man, oh man. I was like, I think back, I was like, I don't know if we knew how good we had it when we were kids with all those breaks and things we had.
1: 2 week winter break.
0: Oh my goodness.
1: Like a 2 or 3 day fall break.
0: Thanksgiving break.
1: Yeah, we don't.
0: Spring break.
1: You get
0: break.
1: Vacation.
0: You get vacation. That's pretty good. So maybe you got a fall break coming up and you were thinking about, and you were going to make your gift to the Ministry of His Radio anyway. Okay, how about this? For your fall break, if you won the vacay your way, $4,500, courtesy of Bojangles, to go where you want to go on your fall break.
1: Yeah, because maybe you didn't have any plans. It just wasn't in the budget. Well, it could be in the budget now. $4,500 is what you could win in less than a week. It's going to happen Monday evening around 7 o'clock. And we know you don't give to get. But if you did, how awesome would that be?
0: That's right. So any gift you make right now leading up to Share-a-thon, getting us off to a great running start, because that's why Bojangles is offering the vacay your way. They want to get you involved early, get us off to a great running start. They believe in the Ministry of His Radio. So make that gift by texting GIVE to 800-447-7234. Let me throw this out there. Maybe this morning there's someone that can do, or maybe two. I'm thinking, okay, maybe two that can do $1,000 gifts this morning.
1: Oh, that would be amazing.
0: $1,000 gifts. Okay. Maybe you could do a $100 gift. Maybe you could do like $1,000, but you could break it up at $84 a month.
1: That makes it a lot more palatable.
0: Mm-hmm. So sure. There you go. There's ways you can get involved with the Ministry of His Radio. 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
2: Lots of blue sky, lots of sunshine today. A high this afternoon will be right around 85. Clear skies, upper 50s overnight. Wednesday, right back to sunshine. Our high on Wednesday will be in the mid to upper 80s. Thursday, lots of sun. Our high on Thursday into the upper 80s. Close to 90 with sunshine Friday. Saturday, clouds and showers. A high near 85 degrees. I'm meteorologist Sally Russell with more lifting and encouraging music next on His Radio 89.3.
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1: 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His Radio 89.3. That is if you come out to the Big Daddy Weave Show this Friday night, First Baptist North Spartanburg. 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

0: 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Monday. 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
1: Yeah. And Brian, just a few minutes ago, had said, you know, I feel like we could get two $1,000 gifts. Yeah. I'm almost positive we got the first one. 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
0: Yeah, I'm getting it for free anyway.
1: Exactly. I don't have to pay to get it. No. So why should I do this? Because we are a ministry that is listener supported, have been since day one. And when you support the station, it goes farther than just the music that is so encouraging.
0: Yes.
1: And you know, maybe getting a laugh or, you know, hearing stories that point straight to Jesus. Christine just texted and she's saying, you know what? I love listening. Pray all is well with you guys, but I'm asking for prayers because I have a big meeting at work today. And she said, I'm extremely nervous about it. And there's some different issues why she's extremely nervous about it. And so this is a relationship.
0: Yeah.
1: It's relationships with you, with us. We prayed for Scott at our parking lot party over the weekend in Myrtle Beach, in Surfside Beach. And so you know you can come to us for prayer. We know we can come to you, which I'm going to be doing that in just a little bit with something I'm going through. But that's what it's all about. It's doing life together and everything pointing to Jesus. So we're going to pray for Christine here in just a few minutes.
0: Yeah, so that's what it's all about, the relationships. And we talk about monies and we talk about gifts and we talk about goals, but it's all about just reaching others with the good news about Jesus, strengthening us, getting into the car and knowing that you're going to a meeting and knowing that you can text some friends and they're going to pray for you. And I'm not just talking about us as friends. I'm talking about you as well. We're all together going to be praying
1: for Christine,
0: these needs that come up, because that's what happens. You join us in prayer. When we stop and we have our prayer times the other day, you're joining us in prayer as well. You're lifting up needs that have come in. So it's relationships. It's building one another up and helping one another. And so, man, what part do you want to play to be a part of the Share-a-thon with the fundraiser? Would you make your best gift right now? 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

It's Liz, his radio mornings with Liz and Brian. So when I was a kid, I prayed like a kid, right? Like, God is great, God is good, now I lay me down to sleep. But as I grew up, and especially when I became a single mom, that's when I learned how to pray. I was leaning on those prayers. In fact, they saved me when I felt like some days I was just drowning. Praying has brought me so much closer to Jesus, and I don't just pray at night. I pray on the regular, no matter where I am, no matter what I'm doing, and I share my joys and my sorrows with God. I tell Him about all the people in my life that I want to know Him like I do. And I am so glad that prayer is so important here at His Radio. We pray before we go on the air. We pray at staff meetings. 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
2: Are you eating Fritos?
3: No.
2: It's kind of got a Frito smell.
3: No, I'm eating Honey Nut Cheerios.
2: Oh, okay.
3: Maybe somebody has an ear infection. That's what happens when your dogs have an ear infection or a paw issue. It smells like Fritos.
2: That smells like... We have no dogs in here.
3: I'm just saying.
2: But it smells like Fritos.
3: Does it smell? It smells like...
2: Ben, what do you think? It smells like Fritos in here.
4: I can't really smell. My snout isn't it's clogged up.
3: Sorry. Oh, yeah, yeah.
2: I mean, that is what it is. It's Honey Nut Cheerios, but I don't know.
3: I ain't eating no Fritos.
2: I just thought maybe you're sneaking and didn't bring us any Fritos. And so.
5: What is the dog paw thing again with Fritos?
3: Yeah,
5: what?
3: So if your dog smells like Fritos, you want to check their ears. Am I wrong? If there's a vet,
5: I have never heard.
2: I've heard that before.
3: Oh yeah, because one of our dogs always has ear infections, and I'm like, oh, what's up, Frito ear? Let's get some medicine.
5: Is it regular Fritos or chili cheese Fritos?
3: Just a regular Frito.
2: I don't know. Okay. I think it's a regular, and you get the bean dip. Remember the bean dip that goes with it as well. All right, 7:02. Scott Watson. What are people talking about today?
5: Well, President Trump is set to announce plans for a $15 billion steel plant. This would be in Iowa. The project is from a Minnesota-based company expected to create now 1,750 permanent new jobs, along with thousands of construction jobs. The plant is expected to begin producing steel sometime in 2030, with plans to eventually produce up to 10 million tons annually. A Delta flight bound for Boston made an emergency landing in Portugal after smoke was detected in the cabin. Flight 251 was traveling from Barcelona when it diverted to Porto, Portugal, and landed safely. 8 passengers were treated at the airport. 3 others were taken to a hospital. Starbucks is adding a new coffee drink and 3 mini pies to its menu today, just in time for National Coffee Day. The Aerocano is made with blonde espresso that's air-whipped for a light foam and smooth texture. I got it right, didn't I? Aerocano. Yeah, we'll go with that. The new bakery options include apple crumble, pecan, and pumpkin mini pies. All 4 items available at all U.S. Starbucks locations. A local arcade is clearing out their merchandise after closing. Pinky's Revenge Arcade and Greer is closing after just 5 months at its downtown location. The owners cited health concerns and a desire to spend more time with family. The arcade now selling its games, pinball machines, toys, and memorabilia. The business originally operated in Taylor's before moving to Greer earlier this year. I'm Scott Watson. His Radio news and weather, courtesy of Big Air Trampoline.
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8: Lots of blue sky, lots of sunshine today. A high this afternoon will be right around 85. Clear skies, upper 50s overnight. Wednesday, right back to sunshine. Our high on Wednesday will be in the mid to upper 80s. Thursday, lots of sun. Our high on Thursday into the upper 80s. Close to 90 with sunshine Friday. Saturday, clouds and showers. A high near 85 degrees. I'm meteorologist Sally Russell with more lifting and encouraging music next on His Radio 89.3.
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10: Yeah, like that walk-up you did a second. Right here.

0: right, so I think we got to clear something up. It's his radio mornings with Liz and Brian. 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
1: Good morning, Liz and Brian. My name's Amanda, and I'm a licensed veterinary technician. I heard your comment about Frito feet with dogs, and just wanted to say, it doesn't mean that there's an infection every time you smell that, but it's always worth something to check out, because it could be an imbalance in their yeast.
2: Thanks, have a great day.
1: Love you guys.
2: Love you right back. Did not know that.
0: So there you go.
2: Okay, so every time I smell Fritos around my dogs, I know that I need to go have them checked out. And it's typically because they're golden doodles. They've got the big floppy ears. And I guess they're more prone to ear infections.
0: Okay.
2: So I haven't smelled Frito feet, but I have smelled the Frito ear.
0: Okay.
2: What?
0: No, I'm just, you know, I'm just imagining somebody at the breakfast table right now. And we're talking about Frito ears and Frito feet. And, you know.
2: Well, I'm sorry. But Brian brought it up.
0: No, no, I said it just smelled like Fritos in this studio. I didn't say anything. And then you immediately went into infections, and you would like to, you know.
2: If you're smelling Fritos there's no Fritos, then that's the natural place I go to. I'm sorry. It's just natural.
0: Okay. Share-a-thon begins on Monday here at His Radio. Let's get away from Frito feet, okay? You can get involved. 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
2: You know what Bojangles did?
0: What did they do?
2: Bojangles gave us $4,500. To pass on to you in a vacay your way. So if you give a gift of support, now until Monday,
0: all right,
2: you are registered, pre-registered to win that $4,500 with your gift. 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You know that. You and God know that. You've had some discussions about it, most likely. So you can give that very best gift and get in for vacay your way.
0: That's right. A $10 a month gift or a $1,000 gift. It could be, I mean, who knows? It's just somebody that gets involved leading up to Share-a-thon, somebody that calls on day one. But by getting involved right now, you're getting us off to a great running start, with Share-a-thon beginning on Monday, because it's so important and we're fully funded by the end of next week.
2: Yeah, and we need every gift, whether it is $10 a month, whether it's $1,000 one time, maybe it's a leadership at $5,000.
0: Yep.
2: We need all of that and everything in between as well, whatever your gift is.
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0: Death is defeated forever. Amen.
1: Brian just celebrated his anniversary. Tis Radio Mornings with Liz and Brian. Mine is coming up next week.
2: Okay.
1: I saw this anniversary idea. So if you have an anniversary coming up, I just thought this was so sweet. Instead of, and Joey and I, my husband and I, don't really spend a lot on anniversaries or anything like that. It's
3: never been
1: one of those things. But I thought this was so neat. So this couple that I saw on social, what they do instead of spending, let's say $100 on each other at their anniversary.
2: Okay.
1: They save it. Of course, they say happy anniversary. Maybe there's a card, whatever. But throughout the year, they spend that $100 on little things. They pay attention to what. Right?
3: Was that the one you saw about and like the charger was bad?
1: Yes.
3: That was so good. I love that.
1: So the husband, I guess, saw that his wife's charger was kind of getting iffy. Sometimes it would charge some. And she, you know how we are. We see the things that aren't great in our life or that we would want to upgrade.
3: It's still usable, so we're using it.
1: Yes, until it just gives out.
3: Mm-hmm.
1: He went and got her a new charger.
3: Yeah.
1: Not just that. He didn't just throw the package. He like took the other one, got rid of it, and then put the new charger, plugged it up, and had it ready on her nightstand for her.
3: And I love the fact she had actually kind of forgot about an anniversary one time, and she felt so bad and goes, look, you make my lunch every day. You taking care of me. That's fine. You're taking, and so
1: it doesn't have to be money.
3: It's not. I am so convinced the longer that we're married and the older that I'm getting, it's not the big things, it's the small things that make the difference.
1: When I can come home and something has happened, good or bad, I know that my person is right there and wants to hear those details and is fully engaged.
3: Yeah.
1: That means more than anything.
3: Because that's the thing about, because I think that's what the couple showed us. It wasn't going out getting a one-time gift. It's they're engaged in one another, what's happening, what's going on. They're paying attention. So when something, she could use that, or he could use that, right. Or, you know.
1: Well, this guy started bringing her coffee. And it's like, wow, that didn't cost anything. She's probably doing the grocery shopping. She's the one that's getting the coffee. He's just making it the way she likes it and bringing it to her. Yeah. So, like Brian said, it's those little bitty things that mean so much.
4: Lots of blue sky, lots of sunshine today. A high this afternoon will be right around 85. Clear skies, upper 50s overnight. Wednesday, right back to sunshine. Our high on Wednesday will be in the mid to upper 80s. Thursday, lots of sun. Our high on Thursday into the upper 80s. Close to 90 with sunshine Friday. Saturday, clouds and showers. A high near 85 degrees. I'm meteorologist Sally Russell with more lifting and encouraging music next on His Radio 89.3.
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4: 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Josh Baldwin is going to be in town, Greenville First Assembly. 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

0: Man, I think we all do. We've got a story. It's His Radio Mornings with Liz and Brian.
1: Yeah, absolutely. Linda has one of those stories. She texted us actually yesterday and she said, "Keep me in your prayers. I'm on the way to view my mama. She passed on Thursday, long fight with dementia, but I know she's walking with Jesus, talking away. My heart is broken, but she is in a better place. She loved listening to His Radio." And they would keep the channel on for her mama by her mama's bed. Her name's Margaret. She said, "I love you guys. His Radio has gotten me through this journey." Just that the music.
0: I had instant memory, so.
1: Yeah.
0: That's my dad was in hospice. We kept it on as well.
1: We did too.
0: Yeah.
1: In fact, when my dad was in hospice, they had turned his radio off. And it was about 11:30 at night. And the nurse came in and he said, "Turn that radio on."
0: Yeah.
1: And then he passed away a couple hours later.
0: See, that's the impact your giving makes for us and you. And, you know, right song, right time. We've heard it. Write songs at the right time, and a lifeline when you're going through those deep dark valleys, and hearing a song of encouragement that you can take your eyes off the situation and put your eyes upon Jesus and just say, "God, I need you," and He's right there with you. And that's what we're asking you to support with Share-a-thon coming up next week. It is numbers and it is a goal, but it's lives that are being impacted, and we thank you for that.
1: We do. 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
0: Yeah.
1: You know, His Radio and the music, the songs about Jesus, maybe knowing even in her dementia where she was going to be when she passed on.
0: Yeah, exactly.
1: In the arms of her Savior.
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0: So when you go on vacation, is there anything you particularly have to take with you?
1: A book.
0: Tis Radio Mornings with Liz and Brian. Okay, for me, okay, it's a book, but I always take my own TP. So
1: he does.
0: I do.
1: Not that we've been on vacation, but anytime that he travels and we travel, you know, for parking lot parties and whatnot, he always takes his own toilet paper.
0: Gots to. I mean, it's like, you know, the comforts of home. So so maybe there's something you so think about that, what you want to take on vacay, because you could win a vacay your way. Share-a-thon's coming up next week. It's our fall fundraiser, raising the operational budget. Bojangles wants you to get involved early and get us off to a running start. So they're going to say, hey, vacay your way, $4,500. Somebody can win it to take the vacation they want. Take all the toilet paper they want with them. Take all the books they want with them. Go where they want to go. Take who they want to go. $4,500.
1: Okay, so you got $4,400. Do math for me. $4,500, $4,490 to go where you want, $10 for TP.
0: Oh, really? Yeah. You can get toilet paper for $10? That's a
1: How much do you
0: anymore.
1: Need for?
0: Well, no, I mean, you know, it's you don't buy you don't buy it individually, do you?
1: No, but role, you get a four-pack for that.
0: We TP shop at Sam's, baby. We get 96 rolls at one time. So we got our bedroom is like, phew.
1: Is it just full of the TP and the paper towels?
0: Oh, the spare room. Yeah,
1: yes,
0: spare room,
1: I get that 100%. Okay, so what are you taking along? Think about it while you plan that vacay.
0: And plan your best gift right now.
1: Yes.
0: Maybe you've been praying about it. You know you're going to support his radio. So what is your best gift right now? Get us off to a great running start. And go ahead and make that gift. Because here's the thing about it. I mean, have you ever got a text from someone? And then you say, oh, I'll answer them back later. And then 3 weeks later, you remember all about that text. So you're saying, share-a-thon's next week. I'll give next week. But you know, life gets crazy, gets busy. You're listening right now.
1: Right.
0: Go ahead and make that gift right now.
1: Yeah. And I'll tell you, Teresa, Rachel, and Harley all said something about either a pillow or a fan.
0: Oh, okay.
1: Those are the things that they take. So you're going on your vacation. You take $4,500, your favorite pillow, your fan, and you're out the door. So text the word give, because it could happen. You could win this vacay and start packing. This vacay your way is being given away on Monday.
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2: Lots of blue sky, lots of sunshine today. A high this afternoon will be right around 85. Clear skies, upper 50s overnight. Wednesday, right back to sunshine. Our high on Wednesday will be in the mid to upper 80s. Thursday, lots of sun. Our high on Thursday into the upper 80s. Close to 90 with sunshine Friday. Saturday, clouds and showers. A high near 85 degrees. I'm meteorologist Sally Russell with more lifting and encouraging music next on Hughes Radio 89.3.
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13: There'll be vendors, food, kids' rides, and the His Radio 89.3 Fun Patrol at the Ann Het Fall Festival. It's happening this Saturday in downtown Fountain Inn. Fun Patrol is going to be there from 9 in the morning till 1 in the afternoon, and you can spin to win for some great prizes.

0: This I know.
1: This I know, that the Lord my God is faithful. It's his radio mornings with Liz and Brian.
2: So got a call last week, and it was from a nurse who was talking about the possibility of some extra care for my mom. Mm-hmm. And I had already, she's been in assisted living for a little while, and had already spoken with some of the administrators that are there about declining mental health, mm-hmm. Because she's been in the early stages of dementia. And so, I heard the word hospice, but I didn't fully understand. I spoke with a nurse yesterday, and now I'm more to the point where I understand what's happening. Mm-hmm. It's not where she would be moving into a hospice facility, but they will be coming in to her assisted living and giving her that extra care, and making her comfortable for what looks to be maybe the next 6 months is what they're talking about. We share life with you, just like you share life with us. And so I felt like maybe you need to know that there is care out there, services, resources that maybe you didn't realize were. The service.
1: You didn't know some of the things that were available for your mom.
2: I had no idea.
1: Yeah.
2: Now, it has to be referred by a doctor, mm-hmm. and then they have to come out and they have to assess. And so that's what's been happening over the last week or so. Lutheran Hospice is what this is. And it said it provides compassionate, nonprofit, faith-based, end-of-line care and support for patients all throughout this area. And so my question, after we talked about getting over the shock and what they're going to provide. Okay, what does that cost look like? There is no cost. It comes through Medicare.
1: Wow.
2: I think it can also come, and I don't know this 100%, that it may be able to come through like veterans benefits and that kind of thing as well. But they send in a doctor a couple times a week, nurse a couple times a week. And as she gets closer to that end, then it becomes more often, even so much so it could be 7 days a week. There's a chaplain that comes in and spends time with her. There's volunteers. There's like CNAs, from what I understand, that will come in and spend time with her and help her with bathing and, mm-hmm. That kind of thing. So that's where we are. So I just ask that you pray for our family, and pray for this journey that we're on. We don't know how long we have with her. I went to see her yesterday. She's in good spirits, and
1: Yeah, well, we got you back. You know that, and I know there's others that have been on this journey as well. They know about those steps you're going through right now, and man, I know they're praying for you as well. Just know we love you, and we're praying.

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2: That's right. And get us off to a running start. It's 8 o'clock. Scott Watson, what are people talking about today?
4: Well, President Trump is set to announce plans for a $15 billion steel plant in Iowa. That project is from a Minnesota-based company and is expected to create about 1,750 permanent jobs along with thousands of construction jobs. The plant expected to begin producing steel sometime in 2030, with plans to eventually produce up to 10 million tons annually. The FDA has classified a recall of more than 13,000 bottles of a blood pressure medication as a class 2 recall. Now, the affected drug is chlorthalidone. The tablets may not dissolve properly, which could make them less effective. Patients should check their prescription and contact a pharmacist or doctor before stopping or changing that medication. The drug is commonly called a water pill because it helps the kidneys to shed excess water and salt. Rescue teams in Nepal are searching now for a dozen people still missing after an avalanche struck Mount Himalaya during severe weather. At least 4 people lost their life. 10 others rescued by helicopter. The avalanche hit a base camp as preparations were underway for the autumn climbing season. A local arcade is clearing out their merchandise after closing. Pinky's Revenge Arcade in Greer is closing after just 5 months at its downtown location. The owners cited health concerns and a desire to spend more time with family. The arcade now selling its games, pinball machines, toys, and memorabilia. The business originally operated in Taylor's before moving to Greer earlier this year. I'm Scott Watson. His radio news and weather, courtesy of Big Air Trampoline.
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7: Lots of blue sky, lots of sunshine today. A high this afternoon will be right around 85. Clear skies, upper 50s overnight. Wednesday, right back to sunshine. Our high on Wednesday will be in the mid to upper 80s. Thursday, lots of sun. Our high on Thursday into the upper 80s. Close to 90 with sunshine Friday. Saturday, clouds and showers. A high near 85 degrees. I'm meteorologist Sally Russell with more lifting and encouraging music next on His Radio 89.3.
3: Dine Out for Moms, Let There Be Mom is coming back. Hey, it's Liz, His Radio Mornings with Liz and Brian. His Radio 89.3. Gonna be restaurants all over the upstate taking part on Thursday, October 22nd. And all you have to do is eat out. How easy is that?

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0: 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His

0: Is it time now that I can know everything going on? It's time for Tuesday Trending. It's His Radio Mornings with Liz and Brian.
1: Well, some sad news to start out with. If you were a fan of Saved by the Bell, that was only on the air for like 4 years.
0: It was on longer than that, wasn't it?
1: It was like 89 to 93.
0: Seriously?
1: Yes. It just feels like it followed them a lot longer than that.
0: I feel like that was longer than 4 years.
1: I don't think so. Okay. So the principal, his actor name, Richard Belding.
0: Mr. Belding,
1: but he was portrayed by Dennis Haskins. Mm-hmm. He has passed away at the age of 75.
0: Oh.
1: No reason given, but that happened. It's so sad.
0: Mr. Belding.
1: All right. I don't know if you knew this or not. National Coffee Day. And the only reason I bring it up is because there's some new things and then there's some freebies.
0: Okay.
1: So new offerings at Starbucks, and Scott had referred to this in the news. They have a brand new coffee. I'm not even going to try.
0: Come on, Scott. How you say it?
2: Americano.
1: There you go. Ooh, I like that. Okay, with the accent.
0: Rico Suave.
2: Right. Yes.
1: Go Suave. And then they have three mini pies.
0: Okay.
1: Which, they're like $4 to $6 a piece, and they would fit in your little hand. Honey, take yourself to Sam's and get you a pumpkin pie.
0: Okay. Mini pie, maxi price.
1: Right? What? Okay, and then Dunkin', they're giving away free...
0: Tell me what my favorite place to give it away.
1: Right. Mm-hmm, they're giving away their free coffee if you want it. But you have to make a purchase, so you have to buy something. And you got to do it on the app. And they, you remember the little sweaters we got for our coffee?
0: Yes.
1: So they have the actual sweaters available today, and they have a tote for their 48-ounce coffee.
0: Oh, man.
1: A tote.
0: I bet.
1: Okay. Fat Bear Week continues.
0: All right. She looked at me.
1: We are down to two contenders.
0: Is Chunk in there still?
1: Adult males. Chunk was taken out.
0: Oh, no.
1: Yeah. So it's between Backpack and Bucky. I'm going for Bucky.
0: Backpack.
1: And you know why, Ben.
0: And Bucky.
1: Yeah, Bucky's from the Avengers, so I'm going to take Bucky.
0: Oh, I thought that was from the little grocery store.
1: No. So from one animal to another, two pandas are on loan at Zoo Atlanta.
0: Mm-hmm.
1: They're going to be here for about a decade.
0: Okay.
1: And their names are Ping Ping and Fu Shuang.
0: Okay.
1: I just like that. I just love it. I think it's a 5-year-old female, 6-year-old male. So maybe we'll get some little baby pandas.
0: About a month we get to see them?
1: Yeah, because they're in quarantine right now. They're wearing their little masks. And Jimmy John's.
0: Little panda mask.
1: Okay. I just want to see the guy that has to put the masks on them. Jimmy John's is selling buckets of pickles, 48-ounce bucket of pickles. They're sweet and spicy, and the closest place you can get them is in Atlanta. They're only selling them certain places.
0: Okay.
1: Because how many people need a 48-ounce bucket of pickles?
0: Don't tempt us with a 48-ounce bucket of pickles, and then we got to drive to Atlanta to get them.
1: You go to Atlanta all you want to.
0: Oh, okay. For pickles?
1: Sweet and spicy pickles.
0: What a deal. That is...
1: What's trending?

0: his hand. Maybe you haven't heard that since you were a kid. And you're saying, oh my gosh, that is so true. God has got the whole world in his hands. It's His Radio Mornings with Liz and Brian.
1: And you know what? There's somebody out there that's never heard that in their entire lives. And they are anxious and they're nervous and they're fearful because they don't know the hope that is found and the peace that is found in Jesus. But you can change that through the ministry of His Radio.
0: That's right. Throw out that lifeline to those in need, that next song, that next word that someone needs to hear. You can do that by getting involved. We're a listener-supported radio ministry. Our fall fundraiser begins Monday! We're six days away from our fall fundraiser. It's so important by the end of next week to be fully funded. And the way we get there is off to a running start. And you can do that with your best gift right now.
1: Yeah, and I would love to, in the next 9 minutes, by the time we get to 8:30,
0: okay,
1: 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Or quite honestly, I'm just going, here's the curtain. I'm going to pull it back. We are not going to make it to our goal.
0: Yeah.
1: Okay? We need you. And the goal means that we stay on the air and continue the ministry of His Radio. So five people just need you to jump in right now.
0: Your best gift, you can do that right now. 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
2: Lots of blue sky, lots of sunshine today. A high this afternoon will be right around 85. Clear skies, upper 50s overnight. Wednesday, right back to sunshine. Our high on Wednesday will be in the mid to upper 80s. Thursday, lots of sun. Our high on Thursday into the upper 80s. Close to 90 with sunshine Friday. Saturday, clouds and showers. A high near 85 degrees. I'm meteorologist Sally Russell with more lifting and encouraging music next on His Radio 89.3.
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1: We could put that in a challenge.
2: I know. It could be tripled or doubled even.
1: Right.
2: Doubled or tripled. 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
1: Right. 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

0: Gulch.
1: It's his radio mornings with Liz and Brian.
0: Yeah, so it looks like the other day, Joel Smallbone on tour for King and Country. He's on stage doing his thing. He falls.
1: Yeah.
0: He falls off the stage. That could have been really serious.
1: Oh, I know. It's Michael, it happened to Michael Cochran not too long ago as well.
0: No.
1: He fell and he's like, "I'm okay." He was still trying to sing. He's like, "I'm okay."
0: There was a guy that I worked with years and years and years ago, and he fell off the stage. He actually broke, I think, like his ankle when he fell.
1: Oh, my goodness.
0: When you're on stage, maybe you don't know if you've never been on a stage before. You cannot see.
1: No.
0: It's super bright lights.
1: It is. And the lights are coming at you. And, you know, and then there's little, you know.
0: And yeah. Every single stage, I'm pretty sure, is different.
1: A little bit different.
0: Yeah.
1: So Joel's backstage and he was talking about falling.
2: I thought I was falling. Then I realized I was falling. Then I kept falling. Then I fully fell. And I hurt my finger.
3: Oh.

0: It's swollen.
1: It was swollen.
2: It's swollen.
1: It was right in the knuckle. Ooh.
2: I know. He sounds like a little boy. At the end where he said, It's swollen. It was so sweet, though.
1: It was.
2: So just the way he did it.
1: You just never know.
2: And they made fun of him.
1: Well, yeah, of course. Do you think they were not going to make fun of him?
2: So. Well, I did not make fun of you when you... Okay, sorry.
1: Thank you for bringing that up again. Sorry. You saw that, Scott. She brought that right up. I wasn't going to bring it up this time.
0: I know.
1: You brought it up that... We're at a Four King and Country concert,
2: yes.
1: And they had these supermodel stairs. They were tall and skinny. And I knew from the start, I said, if I got to walk up them stairs, I am going to fall.
2: You psyched yourself out.
1: I psyched myself out big time. And sure enough, I fell. And Harolyn was ahead of me, and she kept going, and she starts making announcements, and I'm sprawled out across the steps. I'm like, help, I'm falling. I can't get up.
2: But she did not help you at all.
1: Of course she didn't help. She's like, the show's got to keep going.
2: Did she even make reference to you lying there?
1: No, she's talking and it's just like, you know, and so finally I crawled up to the stage and was able to.
2: Did you crawl across the stage? Did anybody help you at all?
1: Nobody helped me at all.
2: Now, see, I'm psyched out about it because we are going up, Brian and I are going on stage for one of the For King and Country shows.
1: Oh my gosh.
2: That's a little drummer gosh. Boy. Please don't let us fall.
1: You know what? I'm going to wrap myself in bubble wrap.
3: Lots of blue sky, lots of sunshine today. A high this afternoon will be right around 85. Clear skies, upper 50s overnight. Wednesday, right back to sunshine. Our high on Wednesday will be in the mid to upper 80s. Thursday, lots of sun. Our high on Thursday into the upper 80s. Close to 90 with sunshine Friday. Saturday, clouds and showers. A high near 85 degrees. I'm meteorologist Sally Russell with more Lifting and Encouraging Music next on Hughes Radio 89.3.
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3: Am I hearing double right now?
0: Yeah, a little bit. Stereo. Double mint twins. So, yeah, your whole family is going to be under one roof for Christmas.
3: That's the hope. We're trying to get everybody there right now. We'll all be in the same state. We'll all be in the same patch of land. I don't know if we'll fit in the same house. We got a lot of us.
0: But look at that.
1: But home for the holidays.
0: Home for the holidays. Yeah. And that is something that you could do. You could bring somebody home for the holidays or fly out to their house if you win this vacay your way.
1: That is our first day giveaway with our upcoming fall fundraiser share-a-thon, which begins Monday.
0: I can't believe it.
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0: One of my favorite worship leaders is coming to town. I'm Joe on His Radio 89.3. 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

You can call or text. You'll reach the His Radio Prayer Line. The number is 866-987-7729. Well, God, we just want to thank you for new life today, especially those little ones being born. What a blessing children are. But it's not easy. So would you give them rest? Give them good health and allow the parents to bond well with their new children. And once they start to grow up and make their own decisions, we want them to be safe and healthy, but we also want them to know you. So we place them in your hands today, God, and we ask that you would draw them close to you. In Jesus' name, amen.

0: Our great God, He is a God of love and peace. And I know it can be easy to just let what's going on all around us kind of dictate our own feelings, but we need to give those feelings to God. It's His radio. I'm Joe. So when you are feeling anxious, just remember that's not of God. See, the enemy wants you anxious. God wants you anchored.
1: Lots of blue sky, lots of sunshine today. A high this afternoon will be right around 85. Clear skies, upper 50s overnight. Wednesday, right back to sunshine. Our high on Wednesday will be in the mid to upper 80s. Thursday, lots of sun.

0: A high on Thursday into the upper 80s, close to 90 with sunshine Friday. Saturday, clouds and showers, a high near 85 degrees. I'm meteorologist Sally Russell with more lifting and encouraging music next on Hughes Radio 89.3.
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I love music, and I love how the right song at the right time can be a lifeline. 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In moments when I feel alone, they act like a lifeline, assuring me that Jesus is meeting me right where I am. 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

It's Liz, his radio mornings with Liz and Brian. So when I was a kid, I prayed like a kid, right? Like, God is great, God is good, now I lay me down to sleep. But as I grew up, and especially when I became a single mom, that's when I learned how to pray. I was leaning on those prayers. In fact, they saved me when I felt like some days I was just drowning. Praying has brought me so much closer to Jesus, and I don't just pray at night. I pray on the regular, no matter where I am, no matter what I'm doing, and I share my joys and my sorrows with God. I tell Him about all the people in my life that I want to know Him like I do. And I am so glad that prayer is so important here at His Radio. We pray before we go on the air. We pray at staff meetings. We have our prayer line that's available 24 hours a day, 7 days a week. 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

It's definitely the time of year here in the South where you got to figure out what kind of clothing to wear and probably take four seasons worth of clothing with you throughout the day. It's His Radio. I'm Joe. Because in the morning, it's kind of chilly, so maybe you're putting a jacket or a sweatshirt on. But then by lunchtime, you want shorts and a t-shirt because you'll be sweating in your hoodie. But then after dinner, you need that hoodie back.

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0: You know, as a parent, I spend a lot of time wondering, am I doing enough? Am I teaching my kids the right thing? Am I praying with them enough? Am I showing them what following Jesus really looks like? Because someday, I'm going to be sending them out into the world, and I'm not going to be able to make the decisions for them. But that's why I'm so thankful for ministries like His Radio. 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
0: Friday night will be a great concert. I'm Joe and His Radio 89.3. Don't miss Big Daddy Weave along with Caleb and John and Carly Ann Taylor. 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

Thankful to have you along on this Tuesday. It's His Radio. I'm Joe. Look, we don't take it for granted. We know you have many choices of things to listen to, so thanks for choosing to listen to His Radio.

0: I saw something the other day that really made me laugh. Fast food restaurants are bringing human cashiers back. Seriously, we've spent years trying to get rid of talking to people with those kiosks and apps and mobile ordering. And now apparently they're realizing, wait a minute, maybe people actually like people. Starbucks, they're even spending $1 billion to make their stores feel more welcoming. They're going to have more places to sit. They're going to have books and plants, just places where people can hang out. It's His Radio. I'm Joe. Honestly, I think there's something to this, though, right? Because we were made for connection. And sometimes we don't need an app. We don't need faster service. We just need somebody to look up, smile, and say, hey, how you doing? Just somebody to talk to today.
1: Lots of blue sky, lots of sunshine today. A high this afternoon will be right around 85. Clear skies, upper 50s overnight. Wednesday, right back to sunshine. Our high on Wednesday will be in the mid to upper 80s. Thursday, lots of sun. Our high on Thursday into the upper 80s. Close to 90 with sunshine Friday. Saturday, clouds and showers. A high near 85 degrees. I'm meteorologist Sally Russell with more lifting and encouraging music next on His Radio 89.3.
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0: 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I'm Joe. 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

0: Well, normally falling on your face in class, probably not a good thing, but I saw something the other day called a falling class. It's actually a class that teaches seniors how to fall without getting hurt. It's His Radio. I'm Joe. And as a dad, you know, I spend a lot of time trying to keep my kids from falling. I'm trying to keep them from making mistakes, keeping them from getting hurt, keeping bad things from happening to them. But the reality is, I can't prevent every fall. And maybe part of loving your kids is teaching them what to do when they do fall. Because life is going to knock you down sometimes. You're going to mess up. You're going to get hurt. There's not always going to be something going the way that you planned it to. So the important thing, it's not never falling. It's knowing how to get back up.
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0: 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I'm Joe on His Radio 89.3. 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
1: You know, making friends as an adult, that is weird. 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Because you're like, hey, I had fun hanging out tonight. Want to do it again sometime? And you hope that you don't sound too desperate. It's His Radio. I'm Joe. See, I have a lot of acquaintances, but I don't have a ton of deep, close friends. And so when a guy recently told my wife that he enjoyed hanging out with me, I thought, okay, this is my shot. But man, adult friendships, it's not easy. Still, I know God designed us for community, not isolation. So I'm awkwardly working on it, one hangout at a time.
2: Lots of blue sky, lots of sunshine today. A high this afternoon will be right around 85, clear skies, upper 50s overnight. Wednesday, right back to sunshine. Our high on Wednesday will be in the mid to upper 80s. Thursday, lots of sun. Our high on Thursday into the upper 80s. Close to 90 with sunshine Friday. Saturday, clouds and showers. A high near 85 degrees. I'm meteorologist Sally Russell with more lifting and encouraging music next on His Radio 89.3.
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I love music, and I love how the right song at the right time can be a lifeline. I'm Brian from Mornings on His Radio, and I can't tell you how many times I've heard a song on his radio, and it was just what I needed. In moments when I feel alone, they act like a lifeline, assuring me that Jesus is meeting me right where I am. 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
0: Uplifting and encouraging. His radio.

So grateful to have you along. It's His Radio. I'm Joe. Do you have leftovers today, or are you running out and grabbing some lunch? I actually have some leftover pasta from the weekend, but it's one of those things for me, pasta, it can be leftover for a long time, and I'll still eat it.

0: Our puppy Finley got spayed recently, and apparently we don't do the big cone on the head anymore. And now they just put this little recovery suit on her. It kind of looks like a tight ski jacket, but it's on a dog, and she absolutely hates it. Every couple of minutes, she is like trying to shake this thing off. You know how dogs shake after they get out of the bath? She's doing that nonstop. Hopefully, though, this jacket is doing its job and that we can take it off this weekend. It's His Radio. I'm Joe. But she's also discovered something else. She started doing this little whimper. You know, the same whimper that your kids used to do when they wanted something and they would give you that sad face. I keep telling myself, don't give in to this dog. I'm going to be strong. I'm going to be a responsible dog dad. But yeah, I've probably given her a few dozen treats too many this week. Apparently, kids aren't the only ones who know how to work dad.
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0: Friday night will be a great concert. I'm Joe and His Radio 89.3. Don't miss Big Daddy Weave along with Caleb and John and Carly Ann Taylor. It's this Friday night, First Baptist Church, North Spartanburg. 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

nights alone, making well with my soul. I need a peace that only heaven knows. Jesus, could you please just sit and cry with me till I can sing?

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It's always available for you to call or text. The number is 866-987-7729. Well, God, there is a lot of sickness going around. For some, it's just the common cold, but for others, it's the flu or something that's really taking a lot out of them. So we ask that you would help make it as little as possible and help heal bodies quickly. You are the great physician. So we ask that you would protect us and keep us strong. Keep those around us healthy. Help us to praise you through all that we go through, because we know that there is a purpose and a plan for everything, even if we don't understand it. So give us joy through the trials. And thank you for loving us. In Jesus' name, amen.

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0: love. Well, every day I'm reminded that God knows exactly who's listening. He knows the mom who's barely holding it together. He knows the dad who feels like he's failed. He knows the kids who feel unseen. And somehow, God uses this station to reach people in that moment and say, I love you. That's what makes this station so special. It's not just songs. It's God using music and the message to speak life into people's hearts. And when you give, you're a part of that. You're helping create those divine appointments, those moments when somebody's just scrolling through the radio and suddenly they stop because they needed that exact lyric right then. 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
1: Lots of sunshine today. A high this afternoon right around the middle 80s, mainly clear, upper 50s overnight. Wednesday, lots of sun, a high right around 85. Thursday, we're right back for sunshine and upper 80s. And then Friday, blue sky and sunshine, a high upper 80s. You can see widespread showers and storms on Saturday with a high Saturday in the low to mid 80s. I'm meteorologist Sally Russell Whitmore, lifting and encouraging music next on His Radio 89.3.
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1: 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I'm Joe. Saturday, October 3rd in downtown Fountain Inn with vendors, food, kids' rides. 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

0: let me check my to-do list. Groceries? Check. Plan the kids' lunches? Check. Oh, and I told Barbara at work I would pick up that box for her. Need to remember that. Become an MMMP. Let's move that to the top of the list.
1: Ooh, yes. 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

That's Big Daddy Weave here on his radio. 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

0: Well, maybe this station has become part of the rhythm of your life. 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
0: 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His Radio 89.3, I'm Joe. 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

0: really got me thinking.
1: It's His Radio. I'm Joe. You know, forgiveness is one of the traits most strongly connected with happiness. Think about that. If you've been struggling to find joy lately, maybe there's somebody that you need to forgive. It doesn't mean what happened is okay. It just means that you're choosing not to keep carrying it. Maybe that's where some of the peace is waiting.
2: Lots of sunshine today. A high this afternoon right around the middle 80s, mainly clear, upper 50s overnight. Wednesday, lots of sun, a high right around 85. Thursday, we're right back for sunshine and upper 80s. And then Friday, blue sky and sunshine, a high upper 80s. You can see widespread showers and storms on Saturday with a high Saturday in the low to mid 80s. I'm meteorologist Sally Russell Whitmore. 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
1: 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I'm Joe on His Radio 89.3. 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

0: Okay, let me check my to-do list. Groceries? 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Plan the kids' lunches? Check. Oh, and I told Barbara at work I would pick up that box for her. Need to remember that. Become an MMMP. Let's move that to the top of the list.
1: Ooh, yes. 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
4: Well, when you think about your teenager, what comes to mind? 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Today on Focus on the Family with Jim Daly, we're going to have an honest conversation about teen mental health and about how you can help your young adult to navigate things like anxiety and loneliness and more. I'm John Fuller.
2: And I want to say thanks to the viewers and listeners for tipping in and spending time with us today. I think today's topic is going to be relevant to parents who are worried or concerned about where their teens and 20-somethings are at, because this culture is really at their throat, yeah. No matter what it is. It can be too much screen time. It can be, you know, whatever. And we're going to discuss ways to re-engage with your teen and help, particularly today, help your teen girl with issues that she's facing about identity and body consciousness and all those things. And I think it's going to be really important to give parents a peace of mind that you can get through this.
4: Yeah. And Michelle Niedert is with us. She's always a favorite when she's here in the studio with us. She's a professional counselor, an author, speaker, wife, mom of two. She has a podcast called Raising Mentally Healthy Kids. Check that out. She's also got a great devotional called Strong and Secure, 100 Devotions for Young Women.
2: Michelle, welcome back to Focus on the Family.
5: Thanks for having me back again.
2: It's good to have you. No, I was going to use this scripture, 2 Timothy 1:7. I've used this as a parent. It says, "For God has not given us a spirit of fear, but of power, love, and a sound mind." That is truth. How come as parents sometimes we struggle to believe that?
5: I think because we're looking at the external circumstances around us.
2: Oh, yeah.
5: And if we just emotionally react, just like our kids and our teens, to those external circumstances, the enemy's going to take our focus and just create in us a lot of not only emotion in our hearts, but thoughts in our minds about the future and things that we may even predict that aren't even going to happen. Mm-hmm. And then on top of that, then our bodies are going to react. And we're going to feel that in our gut, you know, just like our kids, we're going to feel that tightness in our chest. Mm. We're going to feel like we don't. And then sometimes it's going to, like I did yesterday, it's kind of going to bubble up in not such a good way sometimes when the pressure gets too big on us and stuff. If we don't manage it well.
2: You know, so often we kick around the terms mental health, emotional health, but from a clinical perspective, is there a difference, or are we saying the same thing when we say mental health or emotional health?
5: I think it's similar for sure. Because really what I'm looking at as a Christian counselor, I'm looking at holistic health. At our counseling center, I've trained our 80 counselors that have come through us on a psychosocial, spiritual model. Mm-hmm. So I think it's the renewing your mind, and that is repeating that scripture and maybe repeating other scriptures. When I get stuck, and I got stuck this weekend pretty hard with some grief, the Lord's Prayer comes to my mind because mm-hmm. I need that part, thy will be done on earth as it is in heaven. So I think even the memorization of scripture where I don't have to go find it. But this morning while I was getting ready, I'm not a good sitter. And I want to encourage you, if you have a neurodiverse kid that doesn't sit very well, sometimes we really want them to read the scripture. I listen to the scripture a lot. And so I was listening mm-hmm. to Psalm this morning and that was helping me with that. So I think we've got, you know, those of us I think who are really tackling this well, we're helping people with breathing and exercise and things that help their bodies. I think we're helping them be in community. I think we're helping them with the mind piece. And then I think the emotional piece, the key to that, especially for this generation, is, and you're going to hear me say this probably and every time I'm here, but I think it bears repeating, emotions need to be on the bus, but they cannot run the bus. I was working with this beautiful teenage girl recently, and she is created that's just, I mean, they're very rare, but they are just all emotion. They can wake up one day and be like a girl on her cycle. I mean, if moms are going to listen to this, this is real and that's what they deal with. But she's like that on any day because that's how she's wired. And the thing that she said I've helped her the most to realize is sometimes that's just her emotions talking and that's not truth. And she's got to separate that out for that day. So she doesn't do something like try to harm herself or think about dying or think about starving herself. We're in a critical mass with her. And it's super important that a clinician do that work mm-hmm. and give her some coping skills.
2: You know, one of the things I often ask, psychologists, psychiatrists who are Christian, just that balance of, mm-hmm. because some people watching or listening are saying, you talk about personality profiles and, but God does organize how human beings behave. I mean, it's in his creation and that's why it's so manageable in that we can create these quick, simple 10-minute quizzes that give you an insight as to how you tick because God has put the pattern in humanity, right?
5: He has. It's
2: not something to walk away from. It's something to kind of help better understand how God creates us.
5: I agree. And not only that, it doesn't lock us in a box. My son won't take it. He won't take the quiz. He's being forced to in an organization, but he's refused.
2: Gene doesn't
5: he's
2: like taking him
5: I don't want to be locked in a box.
2: Right.
5: But I've told him, this doesn't lock you in a box. This helps me understand how you work so I can parent you better. But at the same time, I understand the gifts of the Spirit and I understand spiritual gifts and the Holy Spirit can manifest anything in you at any time. And I'm trusting God to do that too in your life. So I think it's a merger of both.
2: You often say mentally healthy parents raise mentally healthy kids. Now, I'm thinking of the teenage years. Our boys are now in their 20s, but can a parent truly become mentally healthy during the raising of teenagers? Seems contradictive.
5: I think it's essential. I think it's essential. It may be contradictive, but I think it's really essential to a parent to have done their own work. I talked about this last time I was here with my dad, mm-hmm. that I was raised by a father who loved well, but had a bad temper and probably had ADHD and impulsivity and didn't manage that well always in my childhood years. And I think if I hadn't worked through that, I could have repeated a lot of those generational patterns. So I think I'm experiencing a really interesting sandwich right now because I am having, while I am being a grounding source to a kid who just went off to college and a son whose hormones are and moods are all over the place. I've never experienced him like this before. And I need to be that grounding source to him and I need to manage my own emotions with him. But at the same time, I talked to you guys this morning. I've got a huge spike of emotion going on. I lost my dad 3 years ago this month. My mother-in-law died 2 weeks ago. And we made a huge decision yesterday that my mother is going to sell the lake house, which are the main good memories of me with my dad. Because she needs to move closer to us because she is struggling with some health issues. And so sometimes we as parents have a lot of emotion going on ourselves and some mental health issues can come out of that. Especially, I'm very fortunate there's not a lot of sibling conflict with me. There's not a lot. My mother is the person who, I mean, I always call her saint. She loved my father well, even though he was difficult, and she really loved us kids well. And so we want to honor her at this time, but I am riding waves of grief. And sometimes, like yesterday, I will confess that grief came out with severe irritation with my husband, who actually just offered to get my suitcase, but I thought he was rushing me. And I just said, I will do it in a minute. And then I came back to him and I said, I'm sorry. I'm just really, there's so much emotion in with me right now. This was not about your help. And you're right. You had great intentions and I took it the wrong way. And so I think we have to do the work. And I will tell you this, in the same 24 hours, I have talked to a new friend who's in her 60s. I have reached out to my Christian coach to pray with me. My sister and I had a heart-wrenching conversation where she confessed, I cried too today. Mom is starting to fade and it's hard for me to come to grips with that and still deal with the demands of our work life and ministry life. She's with Lifeway and the kids. And then it's just hard. And so I think we as parents have to do our work, grieve. I don't think we hide it all from our kids either. I think we model it well for them. I hope I am, because I hope they're going to care for me as well as I want to care for my mom right now.
2: Yeah, so you got both sides of that working. Yeah. And I think, you know, when I'm going through the book, I was looking at that factor that sometimes biochemical issues enter in. You could be an emotionally stable parent, and your child may have things that you've not dealt with that they're dealing with, whether it's anxiety, depression, and whether that's linked to biochemical issues, et cetera. So there's always that. There's not a formulaic approach. I'll ask this question in a way that I normally wouldn't ask it, because I don't believe there is a way to make sure something happens, make sure an outcome occurs. But parents can get so desperate that they ask the question, you know, in Strong and Secure, you're leaning in toward how can we as parents make sure our kids are emotionally and mentally strong?
5: I'm going to give you the best thing I know.
2: There's predictive ability.
5: Yes, there's predictive ability.
2: But no certainty of outcome.
5: That's right. And here's what I will tell you. The one thing I have poured my life into in the midst of this work is making sure my kids really knew God and loved him as a father, because that's why I wrote this book. In college, it changed my life to know God as father and to know that I get to take him anywhere I go. He was with me in the hotel this morning. He was with me on the plane. And he's with my daughter when she's at school, you know, while she's grieving. And that is what, I'll never forget the conflict we had one time when she said, I don't want you to be the boss of me. And I said, I want to be the boss of you. And as soon as God is the boss of you, I am on, I'm out, you know?
2: That's good.
5: And but what that, and I think she took the challenge seriously, but what it did is allow her to begin to seek the parenthood of the father heart of God. Mm-hmm. And as she has experienced that in his life, the things that we talk about in this book, his presence, his peace, his provision, his protection, his healing, all those things herself, you can't guarantee the results, but 1 hour out of 168 hours a week is not discipleship for your child. You can't leave them in church with the youth minister for an hour, and you can't leave them in Sunday school and expect them to catch it. You've got to spend time, like it talks about, writing the word on their hearts, talking about it in the car.
2: Yeah.
5: You know, I had a great conversation with my son yesterday or the day before when I was driving to school. And I just said, how you doing? And he said, I'm doing okay. And I said, how was the retreat? He'd been on a Christian retreat. And he said, it was good. And we got to be careful because we'll let that go sometimes. And I said, what was good about it?
2: Yeah, how was it?
5: What was good about it? And he said, I just really felt like God spoke to me in these ways. And I was like, that's amazing. I love seeing, and this is what I think parents need to do more of. Catch God at work in your kids. Mm-hmm. I hear a lot, catch your kids doing good, but catch God at work in your kids. And I said to him, I love the way that God is working in and through you. And yesterday morning, I got to watch my daughter on a telebroadcast of a church of 1600 lead worship. And I love watching her sing about surrendering her life to the Lord, even if it is in front of a camera. But I think there's, I see the authenticity in her heart and the surrender as she sings that I am available. And if you can get that in your kids, it's not going to protect them from ever having, she had almost had a panic attack. It's not going to protect them from all that, but I think it's going to see them through it.
2: Yeah.
4: Well, today on Focus on the Family, Michelle Niedert is our guest, and we're talking about really the heart behind this book. It's really a wonderful resource for you to work through with your young adult daughter. It's called Strong and Secure, 100 Devotions for Young Women. And you heard from Michelle there about what she wants to see you be able to do with this book and your child. 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And of course, here at Focus on the Family, we have a wonderful counseling team as well. Michelle, as a parent, how do I know if I need to seek out a professional for advising me on anxiety and depression I'm watching my child go through, but I can't help her in particular pull out of it?
5: Yeah. I'm very grateful for your counseling team. I'm part of your referral network and I'm working with a couple right now in a couple's intensive situation. So I'm grateful for them. And I'm grateful sometimes when I encounter people while I'm speaking that I can refer them in different states and know that I'm getting a clinical who also has a dedication to faith. But I think that's real important in this culture, I would say, is you're seeking clinical advice, make sure that faith piece is a part of it, or you might not get some advice that I would endorse these days. Things are changing in my professional life that way, and people have some maybe poor counsel for you. But I go back to what we talked about a little bit with God, I feel sad, and God, I feel scared, and managing your emojis. I think the two things you look at with your kids is intensity and frequency. How often are they struggling, and how bad is the struggle? But let me say this, if your kids are asking for help, get them help. Okay, and get them the right help. And that may mean you need to do a parent consult first with someone. I offer them all over the country to help you find the right mental health professional. My own sister, who is a Lifeway Bible study teacher, none of our kids are perfect. All of our kids have struggled. And she was the sixth person in a week who said, how do you get your college kid to go to a counselor when you think they need to? And I'm like, you know what? Can you get on the podcast with me and let me answer this question with you instead of personally? Because I've said it six times this week and I'd like to record it. So we actually very vulnerably recorded that together on the podcast. And so I think it's a process of if your kids are asking for help, it's easy. But let me tell you this. I'm in these groups and y'all, it's kind of scary. They're called dorm room moms. And they were kind of about decorating at first, the dorm rooms. But now they're about where the kids are. Yeah. And there are kids who are failing. There are kids who are wanting to quit their sports. There are that have full rides. There are kids who are drinking too much. There are kids who some new boyfriend or girlfriend has come into their lives and they're walking away from their faith or their values. And our kids, I think where you put your kids in college is important too. And I'm going to say something publicly that I may regret, but we have been very honest with our kids. We are the ones who are making that investment because they can't afford it on their own. And so we will only invest, not necessarily in a Christian university, but in universities that offer opportunities for spiritual growth alongside their academic vocational preparation. It's very important to us. So my son, who wants to be a chemical engineer, there's not a Christian university in the country, small one, that offers that degree. But we're looking at schools where there's a strong crew or there's a strong
2: campus ministry,
5: worship team, something. Right. And then you got to figure out a way to help your kids plug in. For example, when my husband and I and my son came with us, dropped my daughter off at college, we stayed an extra night. It cost us in a hotel room, but we went to church with her on Sunday so that she would go to church. A church somewhere in this new town she was living in. She would not be by herself having to do that.
2: Yeah, that's good.
5: And we could look at college adults. And I think we as parents are going to have to get creative about how we continue to disciple our kids as they're off at school.
2: Mm-hmm. In addition to that, I think to answer your question, John, how I would say that is if you have doubts, move. Like if something's in your heart saying something's not right, act on that.
4: Yeah.
2: And I just think if we're waiting for our child to express it, even though we may be sensing it, we may be a step behind.
5: And can I also say this, and I know that this is different than what a lot of us thought. Sometimes it's okay to move your kid too. If they're begging to come home, you got to examine it. And you don't want to have somebody who quits too soon. But you know, we don't know, none of us gets a magic ball to see the future. And sometimes we feel the Lord has led us one way, but the circumstances are too much. And also, get them help there on the campus. Find a ministry, find a Christian counselor where they're at. If they're at a Christian school, most of those schools have amazing university Christian counselors. They're free to these kids. I met the ones at my daughter's school, checked them out a little bit, I have to admit. But it's so important that we help our kids plug into godly support. And you know how we do it the best, guys? We model that. And that's what I'm most worried about. A lot of parents aren't modeling that. They're not seeking that out. If they're too busy to do it, don't expect your kids to do what you're not doing yourself. Mm-hmm. So my kids see me say, I have another meeting. It's with my coach. And I'm going to go cry my eyes out. I'll be back in an hour. You know, my kids see my husband in a small men's group every other week where he jokes about his Coke addiction, and that's Coca-Cola. He has a little soda migraine issue that he gets into. And sure enough, when his mom's died, he started drinking Coca-Cola again. Mm-hmm. But they see him struggle and get support and have men pray for him, mm-hmm. and him mentor other men. I think it's real important that our kids catch a vision for this life. And honestly, I know that you're saying, what does this have to do with mental health? It has everything to do with mental health. The biggest struggle these kids have, the research says, and the statistics are scary. I heard the president of the school share them, looking at the anxious generation, is loneliness and isolation. Mm-hmm. And so as we demonstrate that we're not, that we're in community, it inspires our kids to be in community.
2: Yeah, and I think in that regard, I mean, noticing the spiritual battle that we're in for what it mm-hmm. is, you know, the Word of God, I think 2 Timothy, it says, God has not given us a spirit of fear, but of power, love, and a sound mind. But the enemy works directly against that. And that is why I think we're seeing the opposites. In other words, anxiety, depression, loneliness. These would be the attributes of the deceiver. We've seen links between social media use and teen anxiety. We've had many guests come on and talk about this. Yeah. I guess the bottom line question is, how do we know what is okay and what's not when it comes to usage? And that, you know, it's every parent's battle, right? How much time is too much time? And it's almost like we're looking for someone to say, 1 hour a day, 2 hours a day, whatever that answer is going to be. How have you addressed that, and what do you see in the research?
5: Okay. I am very different than your average guest because I have not withheld that from my kids in the way a lot of them have. And I've done it partially because they have a working mom and a work traveling dad. And so with their extracurricular activities, I have wanted communication with them. Mm-hmm. Now, I have locked them down. They do not have a phone that has access to everything because as a clinician who treats issues with teenagers, my biggest nightmare was the day boys got porn in their pockets on sure. a phone, you know, mm-hmm. but in the counseling world, because we see so much of that. But let me say this. I think it's like anything else. When you ride a bike, you have training wheels, and then you start riding. And we need to help our kids with electronic devices do it with training wheels under our roofs well. Mm-hmm. What I look at is the emotional regulation piece of this is one thing I look at. So my son with the video games, I would tell him the minute when I say you need to get off, and I'm good with I need to finish this up or something for, and it's a couple of minutes. But the minute I see all that stuff you'll see sometimes, that's telling me you're playing too long. And so you're going to see me limit that. So I really bred in him a spirit of cooperation, a spirit of being able to stop playing and realize that that's not all there is, because it is a very hyper-focused, enveloping thing, which his friends caught me at during the Dallas ice storm. So when his friends are playing sometimes and it gets too intense, I will come in sometimes and say, hey guys, I think it's time to step away from the remote. Why don't y'all go for a walk, go get in the hot tub, let's have pizza, and then y'all can come back. However, I was playing a game on my iPad and we didn't have a lot to do during that ice storm. And one of them cutely said to me, Miss Niedert, I think it's time for you to step away from the iPad. I hear you talking at it. And so I think that's good, because that's the other thing that I don't think we talk about a lot. We love to talk about our kids and our devices. But let me tell you what, I got kids in my office that say they don't have much relationship with their parents because of the amount of time their parents are on their devices.
2: Yeah. Working, how did you react?
5: Playing games. One, praying about my own conviction of that, because yeah. I manage a business on my iPhone to a large degree myself. But also, Realizing that I love Arlene Pelican, who I know you've had on, is a good friend of mine, that pivot that she teaches when your kid walks in the room, when your husband walks in, you pivot for just a minute and you give somebody their attention. You recognize their presence. I have used that nonstop. But I want to address the heart of this question, I think, because it's not a formula. It's going to be different with each kid. Neurodiverse kids have hyperfocus. They need the dopamine more. They can get saturated more with it. But here's what I think it's more about, especially when it comes to the social media component. And let's address girls with this. Comparison is what the enemy uses to rob women of life and confidence and joy with their bodies, with what they do. You know, the biggest question I have in 12-year-old girls, which makes me sad, is am I enough?
2: Mm.
5: And they fear disappointing even their parents in that. Even if they're fighting with you and rolling their eyes, at the same time, they fear disappointing you. Mm. Believe it. The research even says it. As high school counselors, the number one influence on kids still is their parent.
2: Yeah.
5: Don't think it's not true just because they roll their eyes. But here's the thing. When my daughter asked if she could start some of that, and we were legally at the age where she could, here's what I wanted to know. Where's your identity? Is it in people, your performance, people's approval, and your appearance? Because if it is, you'll die in social media world, right?
2: Yeah.
5: Okay. Or is it in Christ? Is it because of how you were created, how you were adopted, your purpose in life, and the fact that you have had the highest price paid for you when God paid his son for you? And if you can hold on to this value system in the midst of being around this value system, I'm okay with you beginning that process. And then the biggest question I think we ask is, what is the purpose of this? I have to be on social media. I'm a speaker, I'm an author, I might be becoming a Mahjong teacher, I'm a counselor, and all of that requires some social media dynamics to it. But my purpose in social media is to practice scriptures that say things like encourage one another. So to use it as a source of, right now there are people praying for me because I asked for it on social media this morning. Some who reached out and sent me text and everything else in the midst of that. And so I think it's a chance to be a light in darkness as long as we do it right. And that means that we spend more time talking about light than looking at darkness and criticizing it. And that's where I think we as believers get off with it. And I encourage my kids, stay in the lane of cheering each other on, of loving each other well on social media, and then speaking truth. Share truth there at times. And we don't have to be scared of it if we're bringing the light and love of God into it. Mm-hmm. And that's why I wouldn't miss those moments with my kids' friends and them. As I see my kids, my daughter just booked, she's become a professional photographer on top of the worship leadership. And she booked all but one last spot for April. And I saw it on her social media. I'd miss it if I wasn't there. She might not have told me that. We talk about more in-depth things than that. That might not have come up. But I got a chance on her story to say, wow, only one left. That's amazing, Sophia! ! And I think that's great parenting.
2: Yeah. Let's come back next time and keep the discussion going. And this has been great stuff. If you're in that spot as a parent and you're looking for answers to desperate questions because you feel like, especially with this book, Strong and Secure, your daughter may be struggling with identity or anxiety or maybe even tipping into depression, get a copy of Michelle's great book, Strong and Secure. You can get that directly through Focus on the Family. And as John said, you can also talk to a counselor. Just call us. 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
4: 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And thanks for joining us today for Focus on the Family with Jim Daly. I'm John Fuller, inviting you back as we continue the conversation with Michelle and once again help you and your family thrive in Christ.

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1: Lots of sunshine today, a high this afternoon right around the middle 80s, mainly clear, upper 50s overnight. Wednesday, lots of sun, a high right around 85. Thursday, we're right back for sunshine and upper 80s. And then Friday, blue sky and sunshine, a high upper 80s. Could see widespread showers and storms on Saturday with a high Saturday in the low to mid 80s. I'm meteorologist Sally Russell Wetmore, lifting and encouraging music next on His Radio 89.3.
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0: His Radio. I'm Ethan. We have so much to be thankful for in our lives. Every time that we are able to wake up in the morning, every time that we get to see our family and we get to spend time with one another, it's a gift. You know, God gives us so much. And I really do believe that God uses each and every one of us to plant seeds and to be life bringers to those around us. And so maybe you've got some people in your life and you've had a lot of time in prayer, just praying for them to come to know Jesus as their Savior, to feel like, you know, there's something there that they have been missing and that they can start to want to know Him more. And maybe you've introduced them to things like His Radio, just saying, hey, have you listened to my radio station? And when they start listening, they'll probably hear these songs sharing about how Jesus loves us so much and how He can help us feel okay whenever things don't seem like they should be okay. Because He gives us that assurance. He gives us that peace that comes from within that only can come from God. We love being able to share this message. We love being able to share with you so you can share with others how much Jesus is the way, the truth, and the life that we need. And so today, maybe you've been thinking about giving a gift for our Share-a-thon, but you haven't done that yet, and you want to give in order to also help your friends that you're praying for right now. 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
0: Vendors, food, kids' rides, fall decor, and so much more in store at the Ant Het Fall Festival. 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

His Radio. I'm Ethan. Something that may happen in your life is news that you get you didn't expect. Certain things that take place, a diagnosis that comes out of nowhere, you just feel all of the sudden anxiousness, worry, fear, and those things are normal for us as humans to have those thoughts and feelings, but we also can have comfort knowing that we're not fighting our battles alone, that we're not having to take on anything without God by our side. God is with us in those moments, and maybe today you're just struggling with something and you need some prayer. Our wonderful volunteers on our prayer line would love to pray with you right now, to pray over you and your situation. You can call or text the prayer line number. It's 866-987-PRAY. Type this in your phone. Save it. Always have it with you. 866-987-7729. Let's pray together. Father, today we don't know what the rest of it brings. We don't know what tomorrow brings. But whatever we face, Father, whatever comes into our lives, just help us to be ready, to not cower and to not pull away, but instead to draw closer to you, knowing that you are with us, Lord, that you give us the strength when we feel weakest, that you give us courage when we have fear enter into our hearts. Lord, just help us to always remain calm, even if it does seem like things are getting out of hand. We just trust you, Lord. We put our lives before you. I'm praying for a family who's really grieving right now because of a young girl in this family, a sister of this person who lost her battle with cancer. And it's so hard for her to live this life knowing that her sister won't be there anymore. But Father, I just pray for care, for comfort for them, for their heartbreak, that you would just be in the midst of the suffering and the sorrow. Father, I'm praying also for a person who's had to get a lot of repairs done at their house. There's been a lot of issues, and it's just been one thing after another, and they're just asking for breakthrough, asking for guidance and understanding of how to take care of these issues and to put them at ease and put them at rest. So, Father, give them provision and give them encouragement. Father, thank you for rescuing us from a life that we are living that is heading towards destruction until we give our lives to you, Lord. And thank you for that promise of heaven, for the promise of everlasting life. We love you so much, dear Lord. All this in your name. Amen.

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0: 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Have you ever planned a trip around food? I'm a big foodie, so I do. I look at all the different restaurants, the different offerings, and if there's like a city that's known for their food options, I will sometimes be like, okay, we need to go here just to eat. Like, doesn't matter what else we do. Like, the agenda, all the different things you've got on the must-do list, it can be like in the back burner for me. As long as I can eat really good on a trip, that's my main thing. And so I've always wanted to go to New Orleans because I want to go to get some Creole and Cajun food, some gumbo, jambalaya, some beignets. Oh man, just talking about it, it makes my stomach gurgle. I just love the idea of trying all that kind of food. But here's the thing, you got to start thinking about, okay, how do you get there? The whole, you know, traveling and everything. There's a lot to get to the point where you actually get to enjoy the meals. So, you know, something to think about. Maybe you've got a place on your mind, some place that you've always thought, oh, I've heard the cuisine is just so out of this world and you want to try it for yourself, being there firsthand. Well, you could possibly be planning a trip to that place that you've always dreamed of with our first day giveaway for our Share-a-thon. So Share-a-thon starts in 6 days. 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
1: Lots of sunshine today, a high this afternoon right around the middle 80s, mainly clear, upper 50s overnight. Wednesday, lots of sun, a high right around 85. Thursday, we're right back with sunshine and upper 80s. And then Friday, blue sky and sunshine, a high upper 80s. Could see widespread showers and storms on Saturday with a high Saturday in the low to mid 80s. I'm meteorologist Sally Russell with more lifting and encouraging music next on His Radio 89.3.
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1: What's your strategy for overcoming opposition today? I'm Lena Ebujamra, and this is Today's Single Christian. If I've done it once, I've done it a million times. I see an area of need in my life that I cannot overcome, or a prayer I've been asking the Lord a million times about, and in my effort to overcome it, I buckle down and try even harder. I huff and I puff until eventually I find myself both still failing and utterly exhausted. See, the key to overcoming isn't to try harder. It's to adopt a completely new strategy. What you and I need to overcome opposition is a strategy of dependence. It's us humbling ourselves enough to come to God and tell Him that we've done it again and that without Him we're toast. Instead of trying harder, freedom comes to the one who stops trying so hard and starts trying differently. It's depending on the only one who is able to overcome the enemy of our soul. So, are you willing to do it? Are you willing to try different? 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

His radio, I'm Ethan. I can remember many Sunday afternoons after church, we'd go over to my grandparents' house, and my cousins and I, we'd all get together, we'd go outside, and we would play all sorts of different games, one of them being red light, green light. And you had to stand on one side, you all had to line up, and one person was the person who was the caller. They were the one who was going to call either red light or green light, and the whole idea was that you were supposed to move as quickly as you could to reach the person who was calling, and when they say green light, you would move, and when they say red light, you'd have to stop. And if you were still moving when they said red light, you'd have to go back to the beginning. It was like a fun way to kind of spend the afternoon. And I just think about how exciting it was whenever we heard green light, we were able to reach that person and be able to win. And we had that sense of like, yes, I did it. I was able to accomplish it because I was ready to go when the green light was said. Well, right now, we are in green light mode when it comes to our share-a-thon. We need you to run and be a part of our share-a-thon that starts on Monday. It's going to be here really quickly, I'm telling you. 6 days to go, but it really feels like we're already there. So right now, would you go ahead and would you run to your computer, to your phone, and give your best gift? 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

Never gave up on me. It's His Radio. I'm Ethan. We are getting so, so close to Share-a-thon. It's next week, starts on Monday, October 5th, and we have a lot of your help that we need to be able to reach 100% of the goal by the end of next week. 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

Hey, it's Liz, his Radio Mornings with Liz and Brian. So when I was a kid, I prayed like a kid, right? Like, God is great, God is good, now I lay me down to sleep. But as I grew up, and especially when I became a single mom, that's when I learned how to pray. I was leaning on those prayers. In fact, they saved me when I felt like some days I was just drowning. Praying has brought me so much closer to Jesus, and I don't just pray at night. I pray on the regular, no matter where I am, no matter what I'm doing, and I share my joys and my sorrows with God. I tell Him about all the people in my life that I want to know Him like I do. And I am so glad that prayer is so important here at His Radio. We pray before we go on the air. We pray at staff meetings. We have our prayer line that's available 24 hours a day, 7 days a week. In fact, almost 1 million people reach out to that prayer line every year for prayer. 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

0: His radio. I'm Ethan. Yes, we are a radio station. That's true. We play music. We have lots of different artists that we are going to play their songs. You're going to hear what they've got and what they've put together with their teams, and you're able to hear the product of what they've been able to accomplish through all of their hard work. So yes, that is true that we play music here at His Radio, but the difference between us and other radio stations is that we are not just here to play music. We are here to be more than music. That's the reason why we call our giving partners that are at $30 a month More Than Music Mission Partners, because you're partnering with us, helping us to accomplish that mission, to be more than just music. We want to bring Jesus to everyone. And some things that we do include things like our prayer line. Our prayer line is something that is so vital to our ministry. It is a place where people are able to call or text 24 hours a day, 7 days a week. If they're ever in need of some prayer, we've got volunteers from all across this country who are ready to pray with individuals at any given moment. And so this year alone, hundreds of thousands of people have called and texted the prayer line number, have had those moments where they've just felt defeated, they felt lonely and lost, and they needed something or someone to be there for them. And so they reached out and they were able to receive prayer and to know that they were not alone. Those kinds of things are only made possible because of people like you supporting the ministry of His Radio, helping us to continue to be more than music. So if you've never given before, if you've never invested in this ministry, I want to just reach out to you today. Would you be the next person to give that gift of $1 a day? 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
1: Lots of sunshine today, a high this afternoon right around the middle 80s, mainly clear, upper 50s overnight. Wednesday, lots of sun, a high right around 85. Thursday, we're right back for sunshine and upper 80s. And then Friday, blue sky and sunshine, a high upper 80s. You can see widespread showers and storms on Saturday with a high Saturday in the low to mid 80s. I'm meteorologist Sally Russell Whitmore, lifting and encouraging music next on His Radio 89.3.
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0: Have you ever wanted a pet snake, turtle, or bearded dragon? Well, there's going to be lots of those options and many other kinds of animals at the Greenville Reptile Expo. It's this Saturday from 9 a.m. to 3:30 p.m. at the Phyllis Wheatley Community Center in Greenville. 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

0: Hey, it's Liz, His Radio Mornings with Liz and Brian. So when I was a kid, I prayed like a kid, right? Like, God is great, God is good, now I lay me down to sleep. But as I grew up, and especially when I became a single mom, that's when I learned how to pray. I was leaning on those prayers. In fact, they saved me when I felt like some days I was just drowning. Praying has brought me so much closer to Jesus, and I don't just pray at night. I pray on the regular, no matter where I am, no matter what I'm doing, and I share my joys and my sorrows with God. I tell Him about all the people in my life that I want to know Him like I do. And I am so glad that prayer is so important here at His Radio. We pray before we go on the air. We pray at staff meetings. We have our prayer line that's available 24 hours a day, 7 days a week. In fact, almost 1 million people reach out to that prayer line every year for prayer. 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
1: Okay. I'm about to

0: thin. I love that families get together every day in the vehicle and getting ready for a day that's probably filled with lots of work, both for the parents and for the kids, because, you know, it's one of those things. We all go and have these routines. We do these different things, but there's always those certain moments that you get to be around each other in your family. And before you all disperse to different places, you have those moments at the dinner table. You have those moments in the living room, and you have those moments in the car. And when you're driving around town, when you are going from place to place, knowing that you can always rely upon a radio station that's going to be there for you, ready to play the songs that you want your kids to sing along with. Maybe you love hearing them sing along to the His Radio jingles because they know them by heart. I just think it's a wonderful thing that we're able to do, have those times together, have those memories be made. And I just think if you have ever thought how grateful you are to have a Christian radio station where you live, to be able to tune in anytime you want to, and to know that it's not just something that is in the background, but it's something that you look forward to every day for you and your family to experience together. 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
1: Lots of sunshine today. A high this afternoon right around the middle 80s, mainly clear, upper 50s overnight. Wednesday, lots of sun, a high right around 85. Thursday, we're right back for sunshine and upper 80s. And then Friday, blue sky and sunshine, a high upper 80s. You can see widespread showers and storms on Saturday with a high Saturday in the low to mid 80s. I'm meteorologist Sally Russell with more lifting and encouraging music next on His Radio 89.3.
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His radio. I'm Ethan. In all of the history of all of the different times that we've had Share-a-thon at His Radio, I can tell you with certainty that there's never been a Share-a-thon or a fundraiser, any kind of fundraising event where it's all been taken care of by one person, because God likes to use many people. And He uses you and friends who are maybe in your church, who are neighbors, who are right around the corner, to all come together to help to fund the ministry of His Radio. It's a team effort, and there's every bit of different kinds of gifts that come in order for that to happen. And so maybe you want to give a leadership-sized gift. 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And you want to do that during our Share-a-thon to encourage others to come alongside you and to help us to match that challenge and then to reach the goal at the end of the week. That's all that's leading up to that point. So maybe you'd like to give one of those Catalyst leadership-sized gifts, and that's what you want to do. And you want to go ahead and give it early. You can do that. It is very simple, easy, and secure to give at hisradio.com, or you can give through the His Radio app.

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His Radio. I'm Ethan. Years ago, I took one of those Ancestry DNA tests to see, you know, all of the different places that I had some, influence from. And, of course, in my DNA, what part of the world did my ancestors come from? Where did my, you know, family come from? And there's a really interesting kind of, like, percentage they give you of all the different parts of the world that you could have some ties with your family and genetics. And so it turns out that most of my family is from England, from the European and mostly English Isles. And so I feel like it's a pretty cool thing to be like, okay, so the majority of my family probably has English blood in it. And so I've always thought it'd be cool to be able to go to London, go to England, and just be able to kind of experience all those places where my family came from at one point. And so maybe you've actually had some of those things where you've gone and you figured out, you know, maybe your genealogy, a little bit of history of your family. You've thought it'd be so cool to kind of take that journey back to where the people who came before you were at and where they were in the world, and you want to see what they were seeing and go to the places they would have been. And maybe you want to start to plan a trip like that, sort of a trip to the past, and you want to maybe start looking at options. Well, you could honestly probably get a lot of help if you are able to win the first day giveaway for our Vacay Your Way. So thanks to Bojangles, $4,500 going to be given away on the first day of our Share-a-thon, which is coming up on Monday. So that means that you could possibly win, and then you could start planning that vacation you've always wanted to take. So if you've not given before and you want to do that, your name automatically gets put into that drawing for the first day giveaway when you give your best gift. 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

0: I'm Ethan. It's his radio. A couple of weeks ago, I was on a cruise ship with my family, my father-in-law, my mother-in-law, brother-in-law, and my wife. And we were, you know, out on the sea. And there was at one point a time where my father-in-law and I were just standing out on the deck, and we were kind of on the side of the ship. We were looking at all the different lifeboats and just being fascinated with the fact that these are built like so well, like you could tell that they had put a lot of thought into how these were going to work and how they had like enough rows of seats for multiple people to be in these lifeboats. And I'm just sitting here thinking they test these out. They make sure that they're in good shape and everything. But I looked over to my father-in-law and said, you know, the amazing thing is these will probably never be used. And that's the hope, right? That's the thing that everybody on that cruise ship is always looking for, is that we never have to worry about using those lifeboats. But it's a comfort and it's a good feeling to know that they're there, that we can always have that option if we ever gotten into an emergency situation. Well, the same thing for how you live your life, and you can kind of always know that there's not going to be something dire that you can't handle because God is with you. Jesus is your rock. He is the one who provides comfort and an assurance that we can only get from him. And you know, maybe you have thought it's been so nice to know that I can always turn on the radio and hear his radio talking about Jesus, the name above all names, the one who brings us love and joy everlasting, the one who's the Prince of Peace. It's an amazing thing that we can have that assurance, we can have that comfort. And I just think that this is the best time right now to just share with you how much we love being a part of your life and how we are so grateful to be there as a lifeline for you. If you're ever in a position where you feel uneasy, knowing that you can have comfort that will be here for you every day. And it's because of people like you that that's possible. You giving your best gift. So if you have not done that and helping us out with our share-a-thon, you want to do that, you can be a part of it right now. 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
1: Lots of sunshine today. A high this afternoon right around the middle 80s, mainly clear, upper 50s overnight. Wednesday, lots of sun, a high right around 85. Thursday, we're right back for sunshine and upper 80s. And then Friday, blue sky and sunshine, a high upper 80s. Could see widespread showers and storms on Saturday with a high Saturday in the low to mid 80s. I'm meteorologist Sally Russell Whitmore. Lifting and encouraging music next on his radio 89.3.
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0: A concert event you don't want to miss is happening this Friday. It's Big Daddy Weave with Caleb and John and Carly Ann Taylor, happening at First Baptist Church North Spartanburg. Our His Radio 89.3 Fun Patrol will be there from 5 p.m. to 9 p.m. playing Spin to Win.

I love music, and I love how the right song at the right time can be a lifeline. I'm Brian from Mornings on His Radio, and I can't tell you how many times I've heard a song on his radio, and it was just what I needed. In moments when I feel alone, they act like a lifeline, assuring me that Jesus is meeting me right where I am. 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And other times, a song on Classic His Radio takes me back to the early days of my faith journey and how God's promises then are still true today. 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

His Radio, I'm Ethan. I was talking to a good friend of mine, and she was telling me about how much she appreciated being able to listen to His Radio when she was raising her girls. And she said it's one of those things when you don't think about how important something like a radio station is to you until you realize how much you rely upon it. And she was telling me how, you know, it was hard some days that she'd be trying to raise her kids by herself, and she would want to do something. She'd want to be a part of helping His Radio with our Share-a-thon. And she said, you know, I wish I could have given, but I didn't have the means at that moment. But then people would step in. People would give and give those gifts so she could still have His Radio as a part of her life. So today, I want to just put this out there for you. Maybe there's somebody that you know could use His Radio, could really, I think, benefit from having that encouragement each day and wanting to have that for them, and maybe just giving a gift for our Share-a-thon that starts on Monday, giving your gift so that they can still have that encouragement. 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If they don't have the means to give, would you give? Because you can. 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

0: 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On Monday, we begin our fall fundraiser called Share-a-thon. 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So if you love those different kinds of music, if you love the praise, you love to be able to maybe jam out on Saturday night to The Z, or you love the old school, like Michael W. Smith, and you love hearing Steve Curtis Chapman and all those old songs that you just can't get enough of. 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
1: Lots of sunshine today. A high this afternoon right around the middle 80s, mainly clear, upper 50s overnight. Wednesday, lots of sun, a high right around 85. Thursday, we're right back for sunshine and upper 80s. And then Friday, blue sky and sunshine, a high upper 80s. Could see widespread showers and storms on Saturday with a high Saturday in the low to mid 80s. I'm meteorologist Sally Russell Whitmore, lifting and encouraging music next on His Radio 89.3.
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It's His Radio. I'm Ethan. We love to be out with you in the community. 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And so anytime you see us coming up at an event, a concert, just know that this is a part of the process that we love the most. 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

It's His Radio. I'm Ethan. We're here for you in your times of grief, of sorrow, when you lose a loved one and you need somewhere to turn. Just know that we want to encourage you. We have songs that will lift you up. We know that God uses His radio to bring light into that dark place that you're feeling like you're in right now. Just know people like Linda, who just lost her mama, and she's been having a hard time. She's grieving, of course, the presence of her mom, but knowing that she's also excited. Her mom is with Jesus and is healed and is whole, but it's still never easy to lose somebody that you love so dearly in this world. So we're going to be praying for Linda today, and I pray that if you have experienced loss, that you will also feel the presence of God and His comfort in these days. That's what we're here for, to help one another, to lean on each other, to be there as a people of God coming together and just to saying that He is the one that brings us everlasting peace in all circumstances. 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

0: I'm Ethan. It's His Radio. There's all kinds of things that will happen during our Share-a-thon week. 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
1: Mainly clear sky and overnight low will drop down into the upper 60s. We return to sunshine Wednesday, a high right around 85. Wednesday night, mainly clear and overnight low will drop down to near 60. Thursday, sunshine, a high right around the upper 80s. Friday, plenty of sun, a high in the upper 80s. Chance of showers, a few scattered storms for Saturday, 80 to 83. I'm meteorologist Sally Russell with more uplifting and encouraging music next on His Radio, 89.3.
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I love music, and I love how the right song at the right time can be a lifeline. I'm Brian from Mornings on His Radio, and I can't tell you how many times I've heard a song on his radio, and it was just what I needed. In moments when I feel alone, they act like a lifeline, assuring me that Jesus is meeting me right where I am. 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

0: Hey there, I'm Ethan. It's his radio. I see all these pictures that my friends post about where they've gone this year. Some people are going to these extravagant locations in the Caribbean. They're going to places overseas like in France. And I just think, wow, one day I'd love to visit some of those places. But, you know, it's not easy to just get up and go. It takes a lot of planning, a lot of saving, a lot of preparation before you can go on one of those big trips. So maybe you're in a place right now that you have this dream. You've always wanted to go to a certain place. Maybe you always wanted to go to Alaska and have an entire week out in the wilderness and just experiencing all the beautiful nature of Alaska, and you've just not gotten to that point yet. Well, maybe this is going to be the year you get to go, especially if you're the winner of our first day giveaway. Thanks to Bojangles, we're giving away $4,500 to spend any way you want to go on the vacation of your dreams. 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
1: Mainly clear sky and overnight low will drop down into the upper 60s. We return to sunshine Wednesday, a high right around 85. Wednesday night, mainly clear and overnight low will drop down to near 60. Thursday, sunshine, a high right around the upper 80s. Friday, plenty of sun, a high in the upper 80s. Chance of showers, a few scattered storms for Saturday, 80 to 83. I'm meteorologist Sally Russell with more uplifting and encouraging music next on His Radio, 89.3.
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3: Have you ever wanted a pet snake, turtle, or bearded dragon? 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It is a ticketed event.

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Hey, it's Liz, his Radio Mornings with Liz and Brian. So when I was a kid, I prayed like a kid, right? Like, God is great, God is good, now I lay me down to sleep. But as I grew up, and especially when I became a single mom, that's when I learned how to pray. I was leaning on those prayers. In fact, they saved me when I felt like some days I was just drowning. Praying has brought me so much closer to Jesus, and I don't just pray at night. I pray on the regular, no matter where I am, no matter what I'm doing, and I share my joys and my sorrows with God. I tell Him about all the people in my life that I want to know Him like I do. And I am so glad that prayer is so important here at His Radio. We pray before we go on the air. We pray at staff meetings. We have our prayer line that's available 24 hours a day, 7 days a week. 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

0: curious to know if that's kind of a scenario that's played out in your life, too.
1: I think you are totally right on base with that. For the past 8 years, my husband has gone through kidney failing, colon cancer, and I absolutely believe we would not be as close as we are if it weren't through the Lord giving us the strength to get through that.
0: Wow, that is a lot. How long have you been married?
1: 14 years.
0: And so how's your husband's health now?
1: He actually just got a kidney transplant. So, and that was a godsend and a blessing in itself.
2: Mainly clear sky and overnight low will drop down into the upper 60s. We return to sunshine Wednesday, a high right around 85. Wednesday night, mainly clear and overnight low will drop down to near 60. Thursday, sunshine, a high right around the upper 80s. Friday, plenty of sun, a high in the upper 80s. Chance of showers, a few scattered storms for Saturday, 80 to 83. I'm meteorologist Sally Russell with more uplifting and encouraging music next on his radio, 89.3.
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